0: 2-2 pitch from Kay. Kicks up some chalk. It's in the dirt. 3-2 to DeLauder.
1: And, you know, DeLauder did not have a lot of minor league experience. You know, he battled a lot of things, injuries. And so they were very cautious about, yes, we can put him out there, but we have to give him days, have him DH, take a day off, and just try to pace him correctly.
0: Payoff pitch. Grounded to the right side, and it's past Murakami. Fielded at second by Mydrog, and the throw to first, they got him. And nearly split the defenders. Mydrog made the play from about 20 feet onto the outfield grass. And that was a top-notch grab there from Mydrog and by Kay to cover the bag.
1: Yeah, I mean, Murakami reached for it, missed it, and Mydrog came on through a laser to first. And I think DeLauder, from the angle, thought the ball might hit him, so he kind of slowed up a little bit as Kay reached out and had just glove. That's all he could get to it in time, and just beat him by a hair.
0: Two out, nobody aboard. Angel Martinez, the left fielder, squares to bunt, retreats, and takes a ball 1-0. No score, top of the third. Guardians and White Sox here in Chicago. And I think, too, watching DeLauder run up the line, not only the ball, he was worried about colliding with Kay at first base. 1-0 pitch is a strike, 1-1.
1: But it's scary to see the ball coming at you, and the only thing between you is just someone reaching for the ball, and it's just the glove, and it's a pitcher. You're like, they might hit the edge of the glove. You know, there's a lot of concern there.
0: 1-1. Is hit in the air, shallow center field. Peters was playing back, charges in, and it drops in front of the White Sox center fielder. A two-out bloop base hit for Angel Martinez, getting it done in all forms and fashions. Yesterday, a grand slam drove in a career-high 6, and here with a two-out bloop single, gives the Guardians some life in the third.
1: Well, you know, Jose Ramirez not starting today, and they're trying to pace him a little bit in his recovery, so that has been a big missing piece. You know, he's been such an anchor for this organization for so long.
0: Batter is Rhys Hoskins. Walked his first time up. Fouls this back to the netting. 0-1. And it's not been a banner year for Jose Ramirez by his own standards. The 7-time All-Star, who since coming back from a broken bone in his left hand, is just 9-for-44 at the plate. That's a .205 average. He missed about a month from the middle of June until the third week of July. For over to first, and no tag applied by Murakami, with Martinez quickly getting back to the bat.
1: Yeah, he's not himself. You know, this is a guy, you know, can be 30-30, the defense, the hustle, switch hitting, production. And, it's something the Guardians may be able to learn from.
0: 0-1. Martinez runs. The pitch up and away. The throw well ahead of him. He is out by a mile. Mydrog was there and waiting with a ball in his glove. And Martinez thrown out at second. The inning is over. Middle of the third. Guardians and White Sox are scoreless here on the south side of Chicago. 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

0: left it too much over the plate there against Hoskins. 1-0 pitch on the way from the southpaw. Rosano fouls it back. One ball, one strike.
1: Well, Hoskins is, you know, giving them that presence that, you know, he's a lot of playoff experience in the Phillies and had some big hits. And that was a big hit, especially in a team that can really pitch and put up zeros.
0: And with that, surpassed his home run total from a year ago. The 1-1 pitch is in the dirt to Bizana, 2-1. 90 games with Milwaukee last year, but then Hoskins sprained his thumb. The team brought over Andrew Vaughn, who came over from the White Sox, where he hadn't played well at all, and then became an all-world type player with Milwaukee. They had Jake Bowers as well and didn't really have a spot for Hoskins. 2-1 pitch. Hit over to the left side. The third baseman Vargas. Field spins, throws, and retires Bizana. And the inning is over. Reese Hoskins puts the first runs of the game on the board. Cleveland's first baseman with a two-run blast. Bottom of the sixth. White Sox will try and answer. It's 2-0 Guardians. 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
0: Generally speaking, it is a bad idea to try and work against Gavin Williams at any point, the starter tonight for the Cleveland Guardians. It's even more difficult to do it when he's been given a lead. 2-0 on the 199th career home run from Cleveland's Reese Hoskins. We go bottom six, top of the order here for the White Sox, one of the best scoring teams in baseball, averaging almost 5 runs a game. They've got Sam Antenacci, Munetaka Murakami, and Miguel Vargas all due up against the righty, who struck out 6. Winds and fires. First pitch breaking ball fouled off the hand straight back. 0-1 to Antenacci, who is 0-2 with a pair of ground outs to short.
1: Well, one of the tests now, and he's starting pitching third time around. And his numbers do go up a little bit. So we'll see if the White Sox have made the adjustments.
0: Swing and a miss. Curveball in the dirt. 0-2 to Antenacci. So we're talking about the power of the Cleveland rotation. These two teams happen to be at disparate ends of one particular pitching statistic. Cleveland has had a starting pitcher work beyond the seventh 10 times this year. It's the most of any team in baseball. Here's the pitch. Check swing. Antenacci holds up on a sweeper that came in shin level. 1-2. The White Sox have had a starter work beyond the seventh inning 0 times this year. They're one of 3 teams in baseball to have 0 starting pitchers go beyond the seventh inning.
1: I guess they haven't had a complete game then. Is that fair to say?
0: Safe to say. Pitch goes upstairs, almost knocked Austin Hedges backwards as he rose out of his crouch to get it. 2-2.
1: Yeah, I mean, I don't know if he was crossed up, but I'll tell you, that sweeper is so nasty that Hedges just barely caught it.
0: 2-2 pitch, outside. Throw ball at 81 miles an hour, and the count 3-2. 6 strikeouts on the night. 2 walks for Gavin Williams.

0: and the ball hit him in the back, and they called interference.
1: So here's Drew Romo with runners at first and second. So the mistake from Mydroff, they'll hope it won't come back to hurt them. Still a three-run White Sox lead. Now with two down, Romo swings, hammers this high, deep down the right field line to the corner, and foul. Foul territory. Did Adell get there? No, he did not make the catch. You'll remember the first week of the season, he robbed multiple home runs in the right field corner at home in Anaheim.
0: Yeah, he jumps up and
1: just missed this one.
0: Yeah, just missed it, but his glove got a little tangled in the netting in foul territory off to the side. So the ball is clearly foul. He jumps, gets a little tangled in there, but did not come up with it.
1: Count is 1-1 with two out. Swinging a high fly ball, playable center field. Rocchio out from short. Kwan in from center. Kwan calls off his shortstop, makes the catch, and the inning is over. White Sox get one insurance run as Acuna came in to score on the Montgomery RBI single. Will go to the ninth. 9-1 and 2 due up for Cleveland. They trail the White Sox 6-3. 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
1: Three outs stand between the Chicago White Sox and a victory over the Cleveland Guardians. It's the top of the ninth at Raitt Field here in Chicago. Mike Cousins and Doug Glanville along with you. 6-3 is the score. Chicago in the lead as they look to keep a firm hold on first place in the American League Central Division, with Cleveland nipping at their heels just two games behind. White Sox closer Grant Taylor has come on here to face 9-1-2 in the Cleveland lineup. A couple defensive changes as well. Brenton Doyle, the Gold Glover who came over at the trade deadline from Chicago, takes over in center, bumps Tristan Peters to left, and Luis Angel Acuna stays in the game at short. First batter here in the ninth is Angel Hanau for Cleveland. Takes the first pitch low for a ball, 1-0. Taylor, second year in the big leagues, both with Chicago, pumps in a strike, a four-seamer at 98, 1-1.
0: And Taylor comes straight over the top, a lot of power behind that four-seam fastball, 98 miles per hour, big curveball.
1: Kicking the 1-1. Swinging a fly ball down the left field line, it's foul, 1-2. Taylor hits around 98 with the fastball, eighth best strikeout rate among relievers this year across the sport, and gets ground balls at an above average rate as well. The 1-2 is upstairs, 2-2 to Angel Hanau, who hit his first career home run last time up in the seventh.

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6: I'm Christine Lisi. 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On the Major League scoreboard, Dodgers leading the Diamondbacks 1-0 top of the eighth on a Kyle Tucker solo home run. L.A. is looking to snap a 7-game losing streak. Josh Naylor's solo shots put the Mariners up 1-0 on the American League leading Rays. That game in the bottom of the second from Seattle. A's snapped the Red Sox 9-game winning streak 7-3. The Athletics bullpen, which entered today with the Majors' highest ERA, 5.64, got the job done. Allowed one run the last three innings. 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Brewers edged the Twins 4-3. Tigers routed the Giants 8-0. So Chicago leads the AL Central by 3 on Cleveland and Minnesota. 3.5 on Detroit. Blue Jays 7, Phillies 5-11. Toronto's Max Scherzer passed Walter Johnson for 10th on the all-time strikeout list with 3,516. Royals 6, Cubs 3. Clay Holmes 4 runs, 6 hits in 4 innings in his Chicago debut. Our next broadcast, Astros Padres, tomorrow on Sunday Night Baseball at 7:30 Eastern. For producer Renee Canales, technical director Camilo Ortiz, and associate producers Josh Kapke and Nick Carty, I'm Christine Lisi. 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
10: This is Quinn Kubiak says, you're sitting out of practice. We're not calling it a suspension. We're not calling it, I don't know what you're calling it, timeout? I know, Dre, you haven't had a chance to react to this yet on ESPN Radio. Yeah. The fact that it's Kirk Cousins who poked the bear, or rather, Max Crosby poked the bear, and Kirk Cousins was the first player to retaliate. Your impressions of QB1? Because he is, right now, QB1 out there in the desert.
11: Yeah, Kirk Cousins is the bear. Like, that's the outcome of this story, is that Max Crosby poked Kirk Cousins, and Kirk Cousins poked back. It's funny on his face just to hear those names. The first time I saw the headline, I was like, wait a minute, Kirk Cousins? and Max Crosby get into it? But I'm actually shocked that Cousins was held out of practice, because everyone that's ever played football knows that in practice, you can't touch the quarterback. Like, and Crosby hit him twice, and Cousins took exception to that. He shouldn't have had to. Where was his offensive line at? You know, like I don't understand why he had to be the one to speak up. The fact that he did is probably a good thing for the morale of the offense. And I'm just shocked that the coach sat him down when he was the one that was actually in the right.
10: I'm told that this is par for the course with one Max Crosby. And if anything, it suggests he's back to full form after missing the final two games of last season with an injury. And of course, not passing his physical when the proposed trades to the Baltimore Ravens was ultimately rescinded because of that physical that left question marks for the Ravens medical team. One final note, Lane Johnson returned to Eagles training camp today, but reportedly will play just one more season. The legendary right tackle and Oklahoma University legend saying that he has been mulling the balancing of family and football and says this is probably his last go-round, Dre.
11: Yeah, salute. He's been the man. He helped bring Super Bowls to Philadelphia because their run game was ridiculous when they won that last one, and that's all on the back of the offensive line. So if this is his last one, then I hope he goes out strong.
10: Coming up here on Game Night on ESPN Radio, the White Sox 6, the Guardians 3, what this rubber match on Sunday means for the AL Central race. This is Game Night on ESPN Radio.

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15: Obviously important for them to get off to Schneid. One of the youngest teams in baseball that it feels like maybe a year ahead of schedule. Having had eyes on them tonight, what do you make of their trajectory down the home stretch of the season?
16: Yeah, it's very positive. I mean, you look at the fact that you mentioned the youth of this team, but they had some experience last year that seemed to have brought them really tight as a group. And

0: Velvet Revolver, which was kind of a mix, a super group mix of Stone Temple Pilots and Guns N' Roses. Slash from Guns N' Roses, Scott Whelan from Stone Temple Pilots, and a few of the backing musicians from each band as well. Great tune. Velvet Revolver, Double Shot of Aerosmith before that. Welcome into a special Saturday night edition of the Night Shift. Jeff Hall sitting in for vacationing Bob Corey. And, you know, when the cat's away, the mice can play, and play we will until midnight with some hardcore album rock for you on 95.3 WBEV, powered by Daily Dodge.
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0: And once again, I'll be wandering the Dodge County Fair with Klonowski Real Estate, going behind the scenes to tell you those stories that really make the Dodge County Fair go. 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
3: Lows level off around 59 tonight under clear skies. Winds out of the south around 5 miles per hour. Cloudy skies expected tomorrow. Chance of thunderstorms. Daytime highs approaching 78. Mainly cloudy skies expected with fog tomorrow night. Chance of thunderstorms. Lows dip down to about 65. I'm meteorologist Jennifer Wojcicki on 93.

0: Mainly cloudy skies expected with fog. Tomorrow night, chance of thunderstorms. Lows dip down to about 65. I'm meteorologist Jennifer Wojcicki on 95.3 WBEV, powered by Daily Dodge. Currently 64.
1: Here's the handoff. Jacobs cuts it back to the end zone. Yes. Touchdown!
2: Standing up!
1: Side of the line, Jacobs cut it back to the right. It's 23-6, Green Bay. Now here's the snap. Rush on. Daniel steps up. Penalty marker down. Daniels is set. Back outside the 30-yard line. Micah Parsons.
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Sweet Sound of Vinyl from the Turntable Room at 100. Bill McCollum way on a Saturday night. That's ZZ Top from their Gun 50 box set, a 5-disc set. That's for song on side 10, actually. She's Just Killing Me. I Drink Alone before that, George Thorogood and the Destroyers. You can catch him at the Dodge County Fair a week from tonight, Saturday night. And speaking of Saturday night, High and Dry. Def Leppard from 1981 got the set started. You've got it locked on a special edition of The Night Shift with me, Jeff Hall, sitting in for the vacationing Bob Corey on your hometown station, 95.3 WBV.

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0: Mainly cloudy skies expected with fog. Tomorrow night, chance of thunderstorms. Lows dip down to about 65. I'm meteorologist Jennifer Wojcicki on 95.3 WBEV, powered by Daily Dodge. Currently, it's 66 degrees.
1: Direct snap this time to Kodiak Kaczynski on the right side. Breaks it to the outside. Kodiak inside the 10, to the 5, to the end zone. Touchdown, Golden Beavers! Kodiak Kaczynski puts Beaver Dam on the board.
2: Rolling to his right side. 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He's got his man open. Into the end zone. Touchdown, Golden Beavers! Ashton Seifert, 26 yards!
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0: from way back in 1971 from their very first album, REO Speedwagon and 157 Riverside Avenue, which I saw a picture of a U-Haul with the REO Speedwagon logo on it from about that era. And they really did all live in a place called 157 Riverside Avenue. Must have been a rock and roll house, that is for sure. Hey, it's Jeff All sitting in for Bob Corey, taking a well-deserved weekend off. And we're running a Saturday night edition of The Night Shift. Crosby, Stills, and Nash are in the windshield. You just never know what you're going to find on these shows. 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
2: Lows level off around 59. Tonight, under clear skies, winds out of the south around 5 miles per hour. Cloudy skies expected. Tomorrow, chance of thunderstorms. Daytime highs approaching 78. Mainly cloudy skies expected with fog. Tomorrow night, chance of thunderstorms. Lows dip down to about 65. I'm meteorologist Jennifer Wojcicki on 95.3 WBEV, powered by Daily Dodge. Right now, 64.
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There you go, some live rock and roll from the Jay Giles Band and the Rolling Stones on a special Saturday night edition of the Night Shift. 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

0: August 19th, Poverty and Panic from 5 until 6:30. 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

0: There's a song that holds up pretty well from 1986. John Fogerty, Change in the Weather, from his Eye of the Zombie album, which was the follow-up to his huge album, his mega album, Center Field. Before that, Steve Earle taking that trip down Copperhead Road. Hey, we'll be back with Tom Petty and the Heartbreakers and more as we rock our way to midnight on a special Saturday night edition of The Night Shift. Jeff Hall sitting in for the well-deserved vacationing Bob Corey at your hometown station, 95.3 WBEV.
1: ABC News, I'm Mike Dabosky. The Strait of Hormuz will never fully reopen until the United States corrects its behavior, according to the Secretary of Iran's Supreme National Security Council. Iran and Oman are now nearing a deal on allowing some ships through that crucial waterway. Puerto Rico is now rationing water after the driest month there in 120 years. ABC's Andrew Dimbert has the details.
2: Puerto Rico was already dealing with chronic water issues and shortages even before that drought intensified. The governor has acknowledged the island's water infrastructure has suffered for decades with insufficient investment and maintenance. And just last month, 40,000 customers on the island lost water, prompting the National Guard to help.
1: Nearly a quarter of Puerto Rico is in severe drought right now, with meteorologists saying there's no relief in sight. Meanwhile, in Canada, British Columbia has been put under a provincial state of emergency amid a growing wildfire threat there. This is ABC News.
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4: Lows of a low around 59. Tonight, under clear skies, winds out of the south around 5 miles per hour. Cloudy skies expected. Tomorrow, chance of thunderstorms. Daytime highs approaching 78. Mainly cloudy skies expected with fog. Tomorrow night, chance of thunderstorms. Lows dip down to about 65. I'm meteorologist Jennifer Wojcicki on 95.3 WBEV, powered by Daily Dodge. Right now, 64.
5: This is your host to welcome you in through the squeaking door to another...

In fact, we'll wrap up the show with another one of those. Don Henley from his Actual Miles CD, a song that was made just for that Greatest Hits collection. We'll wrap the show up with that. You don't know me at all. Then we're going to crank the calendar back to the beginning of time, the beginning of rock and roll time for the Sunday morning edition of the Insomnia Show as we take a look at over the weekend and today's date in rock and roll history. Always.

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1: From ABC News, I'm Mike Dubusky. Much of the western U.S. is dealing with severe heat and dry conditions, and that means wildfires are threatening several states. Red flag warnings are up across Washington state after the region around Spokane was scarred by a complex fire. In Nevada, outside Reno, the Bug Fire has now consumed several thousand acres. It started days ago in California. Utah fire officials, meanwhile, are still trying to get to the site of that helicopter crash, which killed two people trying to fight the Wide Mouth 2 fire there. And it's not just in the U.S. Canadian Premier David Eby has declared a state of provincial emergency as wildfires burn across British Columbia.
2: This was a remarkable escalation in fire activity, and I just want to underline how quickly conditions can change on the ground, particularly for those who are facing evacuation orders.
1: Tens of thousands of people in Puerto Rico are now under a new water rationing program amid a severe drought in that U.S. territory. ABC's Andrew Dimbert has the details.
3: The growing water crisis in Puerto Rico, where extreme drought now forcing the Puerto Rican government to ration water in communities across the U.S. territory, with conditions growing worse over the last 2 months. July was the driest month ever recorded in San Juan in more than 120 years of records, roughly 68% of the island under drought conditions. The crisis complicated by years of decaying infrastructure.
1: The son of former President Biden is speaking out about his father's health.
4: In an interview with the BBC, Hunter Biden says his father's prostate cancer, which had spread to his bones, has now gone further. Hunter Biden says his father's cancer is now very painful and very debilitating, but he says the 83-year-old former president is still out there doing his thing. Asked about this, Biden's office declined to comment.
1: ABC's Stephen Portnoy. And Iran's top security official now says the U.S. must correct its behavior if it wants to see the Strait of Hormuz fully reopened. 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
6: Lows level off around 59 overnight under mainly clear skies, southerly winds around 5 miles per hour. Chance for storms Sunday, daytime highs approaching 78, overcast skies. Mainly cloudy skies expected with fog Sunday night, chance of thunderstorms, lows sit down to about 64. I'm meteorologist Jennifer Wojcicki on 95.3 WBEV, powered by Daily Dodge. Right now, it's 63 degrees.
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Brand new Insomniac show with your Insomniac host, Jeff Hall, on this Insomniac radio station. Fresh back from my trip to Green Lake last week. And we are ready to rock your world once again. Back in the saddle, as they say. All right. Well, we're cranking open the vault to check out this weekend and today's date. Yeah, rock and roll history. First record to drop on my head was that one. Itsy Bitsy, Teeny Weeny, Yellow Polka Dot Bikini, August 8th, 16-year-old Brian Hyland's novelty tune tops the Billboard Hot 100 in the Cashbox bestseller list. Songwriter Paul Vance said he got the inspiration for the song when he saw his 2-year-old daughter at the beach in a tiny little swimsuit. Also, a single by the Young World Singers today in 1964. Called Ringo for President, released by Decca Records just in time for the 1964 presidential elections. The lyrics praise the Beatles drummer as the ideal candidate because he doesn't talk about war, has a platform that is fair. Song would bubble under the Hot 100, peaking at 132. When asked for a comment about the record, Ringo Starr replied, "Thanks, just the same, I don't think I'll have time." Smart move for Ringo Starr. He knew what was going on way back in 1964. House of the Rising Sun by the Animals enters the Billboard Hot 100 at number 60. Although they would put 14 more songs on the top 40, this will be their only number one. And it was recorded in just one take, ranked at 122 on Rolling Stone magazine's list of the 500 greatest songs of all time. And in 1999, it received a Grammy Hall of Fame Award. Not bad.

Hey, nobody sleeps during this act, Buster. This is the Insomnia Show on a Sunday morning. I'm Jeff Hall with Over the Weekend and Today's Date in Rock and Roll History. 1970, Blood, Sweat, and Tears 3 was at the top of the Billboard 200 album charts for the first of 2 weeks. Two singles released from the album, Heidi Ho, Lucretia MacEvil. This was the group's second consecutive number one album, following their Grammy-winning self-titled second album, which spent 7 weeks at the top in 1969. August 8th, 1974, Over the Weekend in Rock and Roll History, Eric Clapton receives the Gold Record Award for his chart-topping album, 461 Ocean Boulevard, that contains this one, Let It Grow, on 95.3 WBEV on Sunday morning.

0: Eric Clapton, Let It Grow. He gets the gold record award for his chart-topping album that song came from, 461 Ocean Boulevard, August 8th, 1974. It's since been certified platinum for sales exceeding a million copies. Well, we got you caught up with August 8th. We'll take a break. We'll get the news update from ABC in a couple of minutes, and we'll be back with today's date in rock and roll history on your hometown station, 95.3 WBEV. We'll see you at the Dodge County Fair. 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

0: 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Right now, it's 63 degrees.
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Rock and Roll History on the Insomnia Show on this Sunday morning. I'm Jeff Hall. Welcome in if you've just joined us as we look at today's date in rock and roll history. A British quartet called the Silky recorded that one today in 1965, a Lennon and McCartney tune, which John Lennon was the producer. Paul McCartney played guitar and George Harrison kept time on a tambourine. The song would reach number 10, but their only chance to tour America evaporated when BAM members were unable to obtain the necessary visas and work permits. EMI Records would deliver two other singles, Keys to My Soul and Born to Be With You, in 1966, but neither made it on the charts here or over there. The group fractured soon after. Also, yesterday in rock and roll history, in 1969... I forgot that story last, when we were looking at August 8th. While a policeman held up traffic, the cover photo for the Beatles' Abbey Road album was taken, showing them striding across a zebra crossing outside of Abbey Road Studios in London. Six shots were captured by photographer Ian McMillan, and the session was completed in less than 10 minutes. For you photo buffs, McMillan used a Hasselblad camera with a 50-millimeter lens. Aperture was at f/22. And a shutter speed of 1/500th of a second. For you photo bugs, in this digital age, I don't know if there's any people who really get into that anyway. But that means, of course, Abbey Road will be played in its entirety in the 2 a.m. hour on Beatles at Bar Time on this Sunday morning. Well, let's go back to today's date in rock and roll history. 1968, Jerry Lee Lewis, still a madman, gets the crowd going into such a frenzy while performing at the Sunbury Jazz and Blues Festival in England that festival officials halt his show early and ask him to please leave the stage. Well, I've got a nice clip of Jerry Lee Lewis. It's not from 1968, but it is from 1964. And it kind of shows what the frenzy was all about. Let's go to the stage. This is Jerry Lee Lewis, backed by the Nashville Teens back in 1964, who were neither from Nashville nor were they teenagers, but they did have a hit on their own at the time with

about a shaking, Lord. And let's ease it on down a little bit more. Yeah. All you gotta do, honey, is stand in one little spot. And then I want you to wiggle it around a little bit. That's when you got something. And I'd like to see, baby, if you ain't got something by the end, you ain't gonna get nothing, I guarantee you. I ain't faking. No.

Sly and the Family Stone's Hot Fun in the Summertime debuts on the Hot 100 today in 1969. Trap climbed to number two within 8 weeks, held from the peak position by this one, The Temptations' I Can't Get Next to You, on today's date in rock and roll history.

Bee Gees from 1975 as we look at today's date in rock and roll history on the Insomnia Show. Jeff Hall reporting from 95.3 WBEV, the first of several disco-style hits when Jive Talkin' tops the Billboard Hot 100. Inspiration for the song came to Barry Gibb as his car passed over a Florida bridge on the way to the recording studio, and his wife said, "Hey, listen to that noise. It's the same thing every evening. It's our drive talking." Record made it to number 5 over Across the Pond. George Thorogood and the Destroyers today in 1982 released their 5th studio album, Bad to the Bone, featuring the title track. It would reach number 43 on the top LP chart and was later certified gold. George Thorogood coming to Beaver Dam to play at the Dodge County Fair.

0: Or mainly cloudy skies expected with fog. I'm meteorologist Jennifer Wojcicki on 95.3 WBEV, powered by Daily Dodge. Currently, it's 63 degrees.
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4: The following tone is a reference tone of 700 hertz. The remainder of the tones are recorded at this level with the exception of the last tone, which is a reference tone at operating level.
5: I couldn't sleep at all last night.
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A great album released over the weekend in 1967, The Byrds' Greatest Hits. Top-selling album in The Byrds' catalog, reached number 6 on the Billboard charts. It provides a summary of The Byrds' history during the Gene Clark and David Crosby original tenure with the band, and it also functions as a survey of the group's hit singles from 1965 to 1967, a period when the band had its greatest amount of success on the singles charts. Most of the band's A-sides from this period are included on the album, along with some of their important album chart songs as well. Well, we've got the singles. Mr. Tambourine Man, Feel a Whole Lot Better in the background. From side one, Turn, Turn, Turn, All I Really Want to Do. Flipping it over to side two, 8 Miles High. Mr. Spaceman, So You Want to Be a Rock and Roll Star. And Bob Dylan's My Back Pages.

The Byrds releasing their first greatest hits album and the biggest selling album of their career, August 7th, 1967. It was The Byrds' greatest hits. All of the songs included on the original album can be found on the band's first four albums, Mr. Tambourine Man, Turn, Turn, Turn, Fifth Dimension, and Younger Than Yesterday. Well, we'll continue with today's date in rock and roll history on the Insomnia Show, but first let's get

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1: ABC News, I'm Mike Dubusky. Several major wildfires burning across the western U.S. The Bug Fire in Nevada is now closing in on Cold Springs. Utah wildfire officials are contending with the Widemouth 2 fire, which killed two fire officials battling the blaze in a helicopter this week. Fires also raging in Washington State. Nearly a quarter of Puerto Rico is in severe drought right now after the driest month there in 120 years. ABC's Andrew Dimbert.
2: This is a significant and growing crisis now. San Juan, for example, residents there being asked to ration water. They're not the only city. There's other major cities on the island that are doing the same. More than 180,000 customers right now are expected to be going without water for 48 hours at a time. They're doing it in intervals in a sort of alternating schedule. That's part of that rationing process.
1: And Hunter Biden now tells the BBC his father's cancer has spread again. Former President Biden had been diagnosed with prostate cancer. This is ABC News.
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3: Lows around 59 overnight under mainly clear skies. Winds out of the south around 5 miles per hour. Cloudy skies expected Sunday. Chance of thunderstorms. Highs level off around 78. Slight chance of thunderstorms Sunday night. Lows level off around 64. Mainly cloudy skies expected with fog. I'm meteorologist Jennifer Wojcicki on 95.3 WBEV, powered by Daily Dodge. Right now, 62.
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Black Sabbath from their third album, Masters of Reality, released this week in 1971. While other bands were getting louder, Black Sabbath just got heavier. Tony Iommi tuned his guitar down a half a note, and so did Geezer Butler with his bass, creating that low Black Sabbath style sound. In 1972, Emerson, Lake, and Palmer put out their simplest record ever, which turned into their biggest hit from the album Trilogy, From the Beginning, on 95.3 WBAB.

The Who, their final album with original drummer Keith Moon, released this week in 1978. Who are you? We'll end our second hour of the Insomnia Show with an obituary as 52-year-old Jerry Garcia, the leader of the Grateful Dead, died at a California rehabilitation center. The official cause of death was a heart attack brought on by hardening of the arteries. We got a triple shot of the Grateful Dead, all featuring Jerry Garcia at the microphone, Truckin', Bertha, and Touch of Grey. Stick around for Beatles at Bar Time, Abbey Road, the album in its entirety. Today was the day. Yesterday was the day when they did that iconic cover shot in front of the Abbey Road studio.

0: League. I'm Mike Dubusky, ABC News.
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2: Lows around 59 overnight under mainly clear skies. Winds out of the south around 5 miles per hour. Cloudy skies expected Sunday. Chance of thunderstorms. Highs level off around 78. Slight chance of thunderstorms Sunday night. Lows level off around 64. Mainly cloudy skies expected with fog. I'm meteorologist Jennifer Wojcicki on 95.3 WBEV, powered by Daily Dodge. Right now, 60.
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The 1-2 punch have come together and something as we kick off Abbey Road, the Beatles' final studio album in its entirety on Beatles at Bar Time. Welcome to the show. August 8th, 1969, this week in rock and roll history, while a policeman held up traffic, the cover photo for Abbey Road was taken, showing the Fab Four striding across a zebra crossing outside of Abbey Road Studios in London. Six shots were captured by photographer Ian McMillan, and the session was completed in less than 10 minutes. The rest of the album side is Maxwell Silverhammer, Oh Darling, Octopus's Garden, and I Want You, She's So Heavy. And this is the 2019 Giles Martin From the Ground Up remix. Remixed from the ground up. Not that he ground up the music, but they took it apart and put it back together. And this is what they came up with. It's

And that's how that ended. That was not a mistake. That is I Want You, She's So Heavy, wrapping up side one of Abbey Road. The cover shot by Ian McMillan was taken August 8th, 1969, while a policeman held up traffic. We'll take a break for ABC News while we flip the album over, and we'll be back with side two.

0: Album over, and we'll be back with side two of Abbey Road in its entirety on Beatles at Bar Time. That's how we roll on 95.3 WBEV.
1: ABC News, I'm Mike DeBusky. Several major wildfires burning across the western U.S. The Bug Fire in Nevada is now closing in on Cold Springs. Utah wildfire officials are contending with the Widemouth 2 fire, which killed two fire officials battling the blaze in a helicopter this week. Fires also raging in Washington State. Nearly a quarter of Puerto Rico is in severe drought right now after the driest month there in 120 years. ABC's Andrew Dimbert.
2: This is a significant and growing crisis now. San Juan, for example, residents there being asked to ration water. They're not the only city. There's other major cities on the island that are doing the same. More than 180,000 customers right now are expected to be going without water for 48 hours at a time. They're doing it in intervals in a sort of alternating schedule. That's part of that rationing process.
1: And Hunter Biden now tells the BBC his father's cancer has spread again. Former President Biden had been diagnosed with prostate cancer. This is ABC News.
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2: Lows around 59 overnight under mainly clear skies. Winds out of the south around 5 miles per hour. Cloudy skies expected Sunday. Chance of thunderstorms. Highs level off around 78. Slight chance of thunderstorms Sunday night. Lows level off around 64. Mainly cloudy skies expected with fog. I'm meteorologist Jennifer Wojcicki on 95.3 WBEV, powered by Daily Dodge. Right now, 60.
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Because the Beatles, as we kick off side two of Abbey Road, and now it's time for the long montage of songs and half songs that make up side two of Abbey Road, as the cover shot was taken on August 8th, 1969. So we figured, why not play the whole album? Hasn't been played in its entirety for a while. Here's one of my favorite Beatles songs. I hope you like it, too. You never give me your money.

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1: Lows dip down to about 59 overnight under mainly clear skies, southerly winds around 5 miles per hour. Overcast Sunday, chance for storms, highs level off around 78. Slight chance for storms Sunday night, lows level off around 64, mainly cloudy skies expected with fog. I'm meteorologist Jennifer Wojcicki on 95.3 WBEV, powered by Daily Dodge. Currently, it's 60 degrees.
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Hardcore Country the way it used to be, the way it ought to be. It is Country Flashback overnight, the Sunday morning edition. I'm Jeff Hall in the Slumberland Furniture Studios, full of it as always, full of great tunes from the 70s, 80s, 90s, some newer, some older. 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

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Saturday morning, we play all live music on Country Flashback Overnight with Saturday Morning Live programming. And on Sunday, I just kind of flail around. Hope you enjoy it. We got all our friends here, though, like Waylon and Willie, Dwight Yoakams, Buck Owens, Hank Williams Jr. and Sr. And how about Johnny Cash? Some later day Johnny Cash. She used to love me a lot on 95.3 WBV.

Sidney Foster, Just Call Me Lonesome. Tanya Tucker before that in the rearview mirror with San Antonio Stroll. Hey, we'll take a break from the tunes, get the news update from ABC, and plow right back into it. We got Merle Haggard, some George Jones, Larry Gatlin, and more on the Sunday morning edition of Country Flashback overnight.

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1: ABC News, I'm Mike Dabusky. The Strait of Hormuz will never fully reopen until the United States corrects its behavior, according to the Secretary of Iran's Supreme National Security Council. Iran and Oman are now nearing a deal on allowing some ships through that crucial waterway. Puerto Rico is now rationing water after the driest month there in 120 years. ABC's Andrew Dimbert has the details.
2: Puerto Rico was already dealing with chronic water issues and shortages even before that drought intensified. The governor has acknowledged the island's water infrastructure has suffered for decades with insufficient investment and maintenance. And just last month, 40,000 customers on the island lost water, prompting the National Guard to help.
1: Nearly a quarter of Puerto Rico is in severe drought right now, with meteorologists saying there's no relief in sight. Meanwhile, in Canada, British Columbia has been put under a provincial state of emergency amid a growing wildfire threat there. This is ABC News.
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7: Lows level off around 59 overnight under partly cloudy skies. Winds out of the south around 5 miles per hour. Cloudy skies expected Sunday. Chance for storms. Daytime highs approaching 78. Slight chance of thunderstorms and foggy Sunday night. Lows level off around 64. Mainly cloudy skies expected. I'm meteorologist Jennifer Wojcicki on 95.3 WBEV, powered by Daily Dodge. Currently, it's 60 degrees.
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of thunderstorms and foggy Sunday night, lows level off around 64, mainly cloudy skies expected. I'm meteorologist Jennifer Wojcicki on 95.3 WBEV, powered by Daily Dodge. Right now, it's 59 degrees. 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

Hey, Country Flashback Overnight's final hour on this Sunday morning. I'm Jeff Hall with Over the Weekend and Today's Date in Country Music History. Our journey starting yesterday, August 8th. Born on this day in 1921 in West Monroe, Louisiana, was Webb Pierce. Became one of the most popular American honky-tonk vocalists of the 50s, charting more number one hits than any other country artist during that decade. Well, his best-known hit is this one, In the Jailhouse Now, which stayed on the charts for 37 weeks. And we also have In the I Ain't Never. I Ain't Never. Webb Pierce died after a long battle with pancreatic cancer on February 24th, 1991.

Terrible shot of Mel Tillis on yesterday's birthday list. Born in Dover, Florida in 1932. Also on yesterday's date in country music history, 1939. Born on this day was Phil Baisley, country singer-songwriter with the Statler Brothers. Wrote two of their biggest hits, Elizabeth and You Are My Sunshine.

Beasley, country singer and songwriter of the Statler Brothers, born August 8th, 1939. As we look at over the weekend and today's date in country music history, Jeff Wall reporting on this Sunday morning. On yesterday's date, in 1964, Dottie West was inducted into the Grand Ole Opry, a distinguished feature in the country genre. West was among several people who helped elevate the platform of female country artists, also known for mentoring up-and-coming artists and being the first woman to win a country music accolade from the Grammy Awards. 1973, she released a single version of the commercial jingle originally used by the Coca-Cola company entitled Country Sunshine, and it became Dottie West's biggest hit, reaching number 2 on the country charts. You say

95.3 WBEV powered by Daily Dodge. We got a four-pack of Glen Campbell for you. We just heard the first two before the ABC News break, because on yesterday's date in 2017, Glen Campbell died in Nashville, Tennessee at the age of 81, became a patient at an Alzheimer's long-term care and treatment facility in 2014. Glen Campbell's released more than 70 studio albums, sold 45 million records. His hits include... his big ones were Wichita Lineman and Galveston from 68 and 69. He had some before that as well. And two more that we're going to play after the news break. Rhinestone Cowboy from 1975 and Southern Nights from 1977. His guitar playing can also be heard on Strangers in the Night by Frank Sinatra. You've Lost That Love and Feeling by the Righteous Brothers. I'm a Believer by the Monkees. And the killer riff that starts the Beach Boys, Dance, Dance, Dance. You guessed it, Glen Campbell on guitar. Let's take a break and get the news update from ABC.

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1: ABC News, I'm Mike Dubusky. Several major wildfires burning across the western U.S. The Bug Fire in Nevada is now closing in on Cold Springs. Utah wildfire officials are contending with the Widemouth 2 fire, which killed two fire officials battling the blaze in a helicopter this week. Fires also raging in Washington State. Nearly a quarter of Puerto Rico is in severe drought right now after the driest month there in 120 years. ABC's Andrew Dimbert.
2: This is a significant and growing crisis now. San Juan, for example, residents there being asked to ration water. They're not the only city. There's other major cities on the island that are doing the same. More than 180,000 customers right now are expected to be going without water for 48 hours at a time. They're doing it in intervals in a sort of alternating schedule. That's part of that rationing process.
1: And Hunter Biden now tells the BBC his father's cancer has spread again. Former President Biden had been diagnosed with prostate cancer. This is ABC News.
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1: Lows level off around 59 overnight under partly cloudy skies. Winds out of the south around 5 miles per hour. Cloudy skies expected Sunday. Chance for storms. Daytime highs approaching 78. Slight chance of thunderstorms and foggy Sunday night. Lows level off around 64. Mainly cloudy skies expected. I'm meteorologist Jennifer Wojcicki on 95.3 WBEV, powered by Daily Dodge. Right now, it's 60 degrees.
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Our tribute to the late, great Glenn Campbell, who passed away over the weekend in 2014 after a long battle with Alzheimer's. Well, we're up to today's date in country music history, and our journey this morning for today's date starts in 1985 as Alabama released this one. Can't Keep a Good Man Down went to number one on the charts. Track is the 18th in a string of 21 consecutive number ones in as many releases, a string that spanned from 1980 through 1987.

1986. The Judds, Rockin' with the Rhythm of the Rain, was at number one on the Billboard Country Charts. It was their seventh number one. And we're going to leave you with an ear cootie the way we always do. Today in 2003, Alan Jackson and Jimmy Buffett were at number one on the country singles chart with this one. Good luck getting this one out of your heads, everybody. It's 5 o'clock somewhere. Good morning, everybody.

0: tree man.
1: It doesn't matter. 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
0: It's always on 5 in Margaritaville, come to think of it.
1: I heard that.
0: You've been there, haven't you?
1: Yes, sir.
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1: From ABC News, I'm Brian Clark. Talks between the U.S. and Iran over the Strait of Hormuz have continued, and Vice President J.D. Vance says as they're ongoing, he also told Fox News that the conflict is not over.
2: We're applying a whole host of tools, diplomatic, economic, military tools, to ensure that we get the best outcome for the American people. I feel quite confident we will get there, but we're still a bit in the middle of the game.
1: Iran, meanwhile, is talking to third parties in the region.
3: An Iranian official says Tehran is close to an agreement with Oman, but says any deal is depending on the U.S. changing its behavior. Iran also renewing its demands that the U.S. lift its naval blockade of Iranian ships and ports, and that the U.S. and its allies halt any attacks on Iranian proxies across the region. Allison Kosick, ABC News, New York.
1: Nobody won the Powerball jackpot. That pushes the next jackpot for Monday's drawing to an estimated $905 million. There has not been a winner since May 2nd. Hot, dry conditions in the West continue to fuel wildfires, including one that's burning near Santa Clarita, California. Christopher Kilgore lives near the area where the fire started.
4: The helicopter was already here, and I heard the helicopter coming over, and I went, what's going on out there? And I popped my head out the door, and I went, oh, my God, the hill's on fire. And then these guys start showing up and instantly. I didn't think they were, you know, adamant about getting it out, but then they waited to burn a certain spot and they just attacked it.
1: There were some temporary evacuation orders, but all have been lifted. Meanwhile, authorities in Utah say that both crew members are declared dead after their heavy lift helicopter crashed while battling a fire on Friday. 14 people were on a boat that capsized in New York Harbor last night. Authorities say two were killed. And in Nagasaki, Japan, city's mayor speaking at a ceremony marking 81 years since the U.S. dropped an atomic bomb on the city. You're listening to ABC News.
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1: The son of former President Joe Biden shared an update on his father's health status, says ABC's Stephen Portnoy.
8: In an interview with the BBC, Hunter Biden says his father's prostate cancer, which had spread to his bones, has now gone further. Hunter Biden says his father's cancer is now very painful and very debilitating, but he says the 83-year-old former president is still out there doing his thing. Asked about this, Biden's office declined to comment.
1: The 46th president announced last summer that he had been diagnosed with metastatic prostate cancer. As students in California prepare to return to class, under new rules, the state's Phone Free Schools Act is requiring public schools to either ban or restrict smartphone use. Districts in the Bay Area are responding, as Dustin Dorsey with affiliate KGO reports.
9: We spoke with Oakland Unified School District Communications Director John Sasaki about the changes on ABC 7 at 7.
10: We just want to make sure that the kids are focused in classroom.
11: Yes.
10: They're focused on their studies. They're interacting with their peers. They're talking and engaging with their staff, teachers, etc. So we just want to make sure that we're getting rid of the distractions and keeping kids really on task.
9: Oakland Unified has one of the most restrictive versions of the policy. They're requiring all students to lock up their phones for the entire school day.
1: Jorge Messi, the father of soccer icon Lionel Messi, has died in the central Argentina city of Rosario. He was 68. I'm Brian Clark, ABC News.
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3: Cloudy skies today with a chance of thunderstorms. High of 78, southerly winds 5 to 10 miles per hour. Mainly cloudy skies and foggy tonight. Slight chance of thunderstorms. Lows level off around 64. Cloudy skies with a few peaks of sun with fog in spots early tomorrow. Slight chance of rain showers. High temperatures reach up to 82. I'm meteorologist Jennifer Wojcicki on 95.3 WBEV, powered by Daily Dodge. Currently, it's 60 degrees.
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sunny skies today with a chance of thunderstorms. High of 78, southerly winds 5 to 10 miles per hour. Mainly cloudy skies and foggy tonight. Slight chance of thunderstorms. Lows level off around 64. Cloudy skies with a few peaks of sun with fog in spots early tomorrow. Slight chance of rain showers. High temperatures reach up to 82. I'm meteorologist Jennifer Wojcicki.

0: 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Currently, it's 60 degrees.
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3: 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Dr. Gregory Sells tells why Jesus is the ultimate good neighbor today on the Lutheran Hour. And we'll discuss how the parables of Jesus work with Lutheran Hour speaker Michael Ziegler and his guest, Dr. David Schmidt. I'm Mark Eicher, and all this month on the Lutheran Hour, we are revisiting classic messages from previous seasons. The Reverend Dr. Gregory Sells was Lutheran Hour speaker from 2011 to 2017. Today's message is from season 83 and originally aired in July of 2016. Now with the message titled Extreme Neighborliness, here is Dr. Sells.
2: And Jesus said, "Which of these three do you think was a neighbor to the man who fell into the hands of robbers?" The expert in the law replied, "The one who had mercy on him." And Jesus told him, "Go and do likewise." Christ is risen. He is risen indeed. Hallelujah. Won't you be my neighbor? You know, since Sunday school days, I've heard the parable in our reading from Luke chapter 10. It's one that I really like, especially Jesus' punchline at the end. It's the parable of the Good Samaritan. Do you like it too? Well, let's listen to how it starts. On one occasion, an expert in the law stood up to test Jesus. "Teacher," he asked, "what must I do to inherit eternal life?" "What is written in the law?" Jesus replied. "How do you read it?" He answered, "Love the Lord your God with all your heart, with all your soul, and with all your strength, and with all your mind. And love your neighbor as yourself." "You have answered correctly," Jesus replied. "Do this, and you will live." But he wanted to justify himself, so he asked Jesus, "And who is my neighbor?" That's an interesting reply. Who is my neighbor? Do you think that the expert in the law had a neighbor he didn't like? Do you have any hard-to-get-along-with neighbor stories? I've had a few neighbors who bugged me over the years. Neighbor issues abound. Countries fight with countries. People like us dislike people like them. Politicians bicker, co-workers quarrel, and family members squabble. We've got neighbor issues. Why? Because like the expert in the law in Luke 10, who was trying to justify himself and prove that he was an all-around very good guy, we are in truth fallen, flawed, and frail people. We have problems with each other. We're a mess. We're sinners. It's true whether we admit it or not. We need help and repair. We need a good Samaritan, don't we? If you're tired of living in neighborly conflict, in discord with people in your life, pay close attention. You may not be able to solve the tension in your life, but you have a friend and a Savior who cares and who can. His name is Jesus. That's why he answered the expert in the law by telling a remarkable story. As I mentioned, it is called the parable of the Good Samaritan. This is what Jesus said in response then to the question from the expert in the law, "Who is my neighbor?" A man was going down from Jerusalem to Jericho, and he fell among robbers who stripped him and beat him and departed, leaving him half dead. Now by chance, a priest was going down that road, and when he saw him, he passed by on the other side. So likewise, a Levite, when he came to the place and saw him, passed by on the other side. Now, you might think the priest and the Levite were being heartless for avoiding the man in trouble, but as people listened to this story back then, they may have applauded those two church officials. You see, they may well have been doing the right thing according to the letter of the law. According to the law, an upright religious person was made ceremonially unclean by touching a dead body. So if the man was dead, this priest and Levite were supposed to stay away according to their law. Since the man could have been dead, Many people during Jesus' time figured those

religious leaders were right in what they did. You see Jesus' point, don't you? It is possible to be right, but be wrong at the same time. You can fulfill the law outwardly, but violate the heart of God. Bible verses may even back you up to a degree, but you may be missing the Bible's ultimate point, the grace and the love of God. So let's bring it home a bit. You may very well have been totally right, absolutely innocent, and completely blameless when you tangled with your loved one, but you may still need to humble yourself and compassionately apologize to your wife, to your kids, or to your parents, or to a person who's totally wrong and may even be violating God's ways for the sake of a greater good, a greater love. Boy, that's a tough one, isn't it? Well, Jesus is digging deep here, friends. Extreme neighborliness, as I like to call it, has to be resourced in something more than the best efforts of sinful people like us. Extreme neighborliness means taking some chances based on the love, the kindness, and even the humility that finds its source in this grace of God in Christ for you. Such self-sacrifice, which risks looking wrong even when you're trying to do the right thing, often shouldering unjust blame for a time in order to bring God's life-changing love into the equation, that's a gracious love that really changes things. You see, when you read the Bible, you can see that those are the exact charges that Jesus often faced when trying to do what people needed from God's point of view. In fact, he was even crucified as a criminal. Jesus carried the sin of the world, was given the death penalty on earth, and received the complete wrath of God as he hung on the cross. Why? In order to give the gift of forgiveness, God's forgiveness, to the world. Jesus looked completely wrong so he could make your life and mine completely right by his grace. It was a risk. It was selfless. It was counterintuitive. It was the compassionate way of God in Jesus. Sometimes the world understands extreme neighborliness more than we do. Well, that's what we hear as Jesus continued the parable of the Good Samaritan. Remember, a man was robbed and beaten and was left for dead on the side of the road. Law-abiding religious officials steered themselves to the opposite side of the road when they saw the bleeding heap of naked flesh on the other side. But something shocking happened next. Jesus said, "But a Samaritan." See, let's put the brakes on right here. Jesus brought a Samaritan into the picture. The Jewish listeners must have nearly fainted. Samaritans then were despised by Jews. They would rather kill a Samaritan than shake his hand. Jesus might as well have said a terrorist stopped by. The very mention was repulsive. This was mind-boggling. But Jesus continued, "But a Samaritan, as he journeyed, came to where the injured man was, and when he saw him, he had compassion. He went to him and bound up his wounds, pouring on oil and wine. Then he set him on his own animal and brought him to an inn and took care of him. And the next day he took out 2 denarii and gave them to the innkeeper, saying, 'Take care of him, and whatever more you spend, I will repay you when I return.'" A despised Samaritan, an unholy, messed up heretic from their point of view, showed kindness. He was neighborly. He was probably helping an archenemy, a Jew, but he let love prevail. Jesus then asked, "Which of these three do you think proved to be a neighbor to the man who fell among the robbers?" Well, the expert in the law replied, "The one who showed him mercy." He probably couldn't even say the word Samaritan, but he had to admit that the Samaritan proved to be a neighbor. Well, how did Jesus reply? Jesus said to the expert in the law, "You go, and you do likewise." Jesus didn't only teach him who his neighbor was, he taught him how to be a neighbor to someone else. Extreme neighborliness. Do you know how to be a neighbor? Well, Jesus, of course, was not merely talking about helping the people who live next door. He was addressing the issue of extreme neighborliness for all. Really, this is where the Christian faith begins, with kindness and self-sacrifice.

verse 33, the phrase took pity on him is a verb connected to Jesus over and over again in the Gospels. I love it in Greek, splagnitzomai. You might have heard the word before. It sounds like what it is, overflowing compassion, compassion from deep within. It's a word that refers to a deep and sincere outpouring of the heart for someone manifested in gracious and generous action. It's a Jesus word, a God word. You can't do this on your own, no matter how hard you try. But you can receive this mercy from God as a gift by grace through faith, and you can share it with others. You see, we could look at this parable in a different way and see how it can also teach us about Jesus. Although Jesus does tell us to go and do likewise, take a moment and picture Jesus as the Samaritan. Then imagine that you're the beat-up guy on the side of the road, dying and injured because of your wounds, your struggles, your sin, your imperfection. You're the undesirable heap, beat up and traumatized by this broken world and by your own failures. And Jesus is the Samaritan, the most unlikely savior from your point of view. He stopped for you. He came to heal your wounds. He picked you up and carried you to safety. He paid the price for you when he gave his life for you on the cross. Hear the extreme neighborly words from Titus chapter 3 that describe what this Christmas, Good Friday, Easter Sunday, Jesus is all about. He says, when the kindness and love of God our Savior appeared, he saved us, not because of righteous things we had done, but because of his mercy, poured out on us generously through Jesus Christ, our Savior. Now that sounds like a good Samaritan type of grace, doesn't it? Kindness through the cross, a washing and pouring out through baptism, generously a new life given by the grace of God. Jesus is the extreme neighbor to you, to me, to all people. And by faith through his word, he lives in you. By his spirit, he teaches you and gives you everything you need. Mercy by the good Samaritan, or even better, by the in the flesh servant Messiah, Jesus, go and do likewise. If you've received that kind of mercy in your life, then what might extreme neighborliness look like through your life today to others? How might the love of God in Jesus Christ spill over through you to your family, or to the person in the cubicle next to you, or to the person who just cut you off in traffic? Do you feel humility? Do you see how you don't have to be right about everything anymore? Do you see how you can say, I'm sorry, and carry the load of someone else's foul up when you showed them undeserved love? You understand that your job in life is not to criticize everyone. Your calling in life is to generously show compassion to people who may not deserve it at all. But when you do, that's when people will see how distinct and amazing Jesus is. Jesus said, by this all people will know that you are my disciples, if you have love for one another. This isn't mushy, milquetoast love. It's strong, courageous, risk-taking, faith-filled confidence in the life-transforming work of God through the counterintuitive work of Jesus Christ. It is extreme neighborliness that defeats hatred, prejudice, selfishness, grudges, and infighting. It heals relationships and it mends souls. It builds people up and it opens the door to the good news of eternal life for them. It will change your life and point everyone to the miraculous compassion of Jesus. It's extreme neighborliness flowing from the cross of Christ as you take up your cross and follow him. And it works, dear friend. It works. Bernard Haar was a student living north of London in the early 1980s when his father sent him an urgent message. Get home, son. Get home. His mother was in the hospital and was not expected to survive the night. Bernard immediately rushed to the train station only to find out he missed the last train. He spent all of his money to board a train to another town but would miss the connection. He went anyway, wondering what he would do. As he sat despondent and crying on the train, he contemplated hitchhiking, stealing a car, or stealing some money to make it the rest of the way home. That's when the conductor sat down next to him and said, "Are you okay?" Bernard brushed him off and told him to leave. Well, the conductor persisted.

0: look awful. Is there anything I can do? Get lost, Bernard said. Bernard was a big guy, and the conductor was smaller in stature, but he didn't give up. Listen, if there's a problem, I'm here to help, he said. That's what I'm paid for. Finally, Bernard relented. He told him the story. My mom, she's in the hospital dying. She won't survive the night. And I'm going to miss the train connection in the next town, and I don't know how I'll make it home. It's tonight or never. I won't get another chance. I'd be grateful if you'd just leave me alone, okay? Well, I'm sorry to hear that, son, the conductor said. I'll leave you alone then. I hope you make it home in time. Well, the conductor got up and he made his way to the back of the train. After about 10 minutes, the conductor was back. Bernard was irritated, but the conductor said, listen, when we get to your stop, go to platform one as quickly as possible to catch your train to your hometown. It will be waiting for you. Bernard was confused. What do you mean? Is it late or something? No, it isn't late. I've just radioed ahead. They're going to hold the train for you. As soon as you get on, it goes. Everyone will be complaining about how late it is. Let's not worry about that this time. You'll get home, and that's the main thing. Good luck, and God bless. All Bernard could do through tears and surprise was to say, thank you. Thank you. Well, Bernard made it home that evening. He was at his mother's side when she died in the early morning hours. The conductor and his colleagues took all the complaints that night for the sake of a boy in need. Bernard said later, my meeting with the good conductor changed me from a selfish, potentially violent hedonist into a decent human being, but it took time. Having been blessed so generously and so graciously, Bernard became a social worker to serve young people in need. You see, when someone is an extreme neighbor to you, it's difficult not to share that love with the world. Well, when God in Christ is that extreme neighbor to you, forgiving you, serving you, blessing you by grace, there's power to go and do likewise. Try me and see in Jesus. Amen.
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2: Thank you, Mark. I am back here in the studio with my friend and teacher, Dr. David Schmidt. We're talking about parables. Thanks for being back.
3: Oh, thank you, Michael.
2: So we just heard this sermon about the Good Samaritan, a very familiar parable. And last week we mentioned a definition. What is a parable? So there are three parts of that definition. It's the simile or metaphor, something drawn from everyday life.
3: Mm-hmm.
2: And then
3: that's a setup.
2: That's the setup. And then there's a surprise, something arresting, and that's like an event. And then the third part is the teaching. What is the story trying to get you to think on?
3: Right.
2: All right. So this week, we're just going to talk about that setup part, that metaphor. So what is a metaphor? What is a simile? Let's talk about what that definition is.
3: Yeah, a metaphor is when you talk about one thing in terms of another.
2: Okay.
3: So Jesus is the light of the world, right? So we're talking about Jesus, but we're using light. So light is familiar, and it's helping us think about qualities of Jesus.
2: So there's something that we know, and it's helping us learn more about something we don't know as well. And so there's a transfer of meaning from the known to the unknown. The
3: simile usually is a very clear point, and metaphor is much broader. Metaphors, you're looking for what we would call a degree of correspondence. What's the degree of correspondence? So you could kind of draw a circle and name all of the things you know about light. Light enables you to see things. Light illuminates. Light gives you sunburn if you're out in the sun too long, right? And so you name all the things about light, and then you take the other thing that's being talked about. So it talks about one thing in terms of another, Jesus, and you let them overlap, and you try to find what's in that sweet spot that overlaps. And so obviously Jesus doesn't give us sunburn, right? So that does not count, so that's out. But Jesus does illuminate our life. He shows us our path, right? And so that's kind of what you're doing with metaphors. You're

0: the story that are just there because that's what life is like.
1: So, for example, the Good Samaritan story, it's, you might try to take every element of that and find its correspondence, but that might not be the right thing to do.
0: So remember your first sermon, you talked about the sower and the seed. There we had a very clear allegory, right? The sower is this, the seed is the word, this type of land is this, this type of land is this. So every item had a corresponding point.
1: And Jesus gave us those.
0: Right, and Jesus gave us. And sometimes Jesus works with allegories. And in this one, I don't think you have an allegory, though there are church fathers who have read this allegorically. The oil that he gives to the guy is the sacraments, and the inn is the church.
1: But Jesus doesn't give us those correspondence points like he did in the parable of the sower.
0: He doesn't at all, and so we probably want to limit ourselves there.
1: So thinking about some guidelines to help us make that discovery or transfer the meaning. So one would be, if Jesus does it and gives us, that's a good guideline. If it helps us understand our own status or standing before God as sinners who need forgiveness, then that's probably a good thing that it serves that. What would be some other guidelines to help us?
0: Well, I mean, I think the problem is you have to figure out what the teaching is, right? Because you're looking at one thing in terms of another. And so we're looking at a teaching in terms of the parable. But if we don't know the teaching, then we don't know which details of the parable are important and which are not. And that's always the art of studying a parable, is trying to figure out what that teaching is. And I think one of the most helpful things you can do with parables is to make sure that whatever the teaching is, it's found elsewhere in Scripture.
1: Probably should consider the historical context. Pastor Seltz gave us the details about how Samaritans were despised, and this trip from Jerusalem to Jericho, it was a common trip that people made. And if we can understand some of that, it'll help us figure out what that teaching is.
0: And I think he also filled in the gaps as to a Levite and a priest and why they wouldn't help somebody, right? So he's kind of giving us, you know, and you know, you've got the question, is this road from Jerusalem to Jericho, is this a common, well-traveled road? Is this a very odd way to go? Would somebody say, well, you'd never go to Jericho from Jerusalem that way? I mean, you know, so these are all kinds of questions that help us see the story as a real-life event. And we're filling in gaps on characters and places and all that type of stuff. But that's really just to get a sense of the story so that we see what is so surprising. And that's what was good about the sermon, where he kind of emphasized the but a Samaritan came, right? And so that was a helpful thing.
1: And then, of course, prayer, right? I like how you keep bringing it back to this mystery, that we're not just dissecting stories, where engaging with God through these stories.
0: I know, and that's what I loved about it was the first sermon, your imagery of the butterfly.
1: Right.
0: This is not kind of, let's take this apart and now we've got a dictionary definition and that's all that we need. No, these parables are part of life, and they shape the way we live, and there's a wonder to them. There's a mystery to them that we're always going to be experiencing as we meditate on them.
1: So we've talked about this setup of a parable, the metaphor, transfer of meaning and discovering meaning. And come back again next week. We're going to talk about that shocking or arresting event.

0: Now Dr. Ziegler leads us in praying the Lord's Prayer.
1: Taught by Jesus and trusting in his promises, we are bold to pray. Our Father who art in heaven, hallowed be thy name. Thy kingdom come, thy will be done, on earth as it is in heaven. Give us this day our daily bread, and forgive us our trespasses, as we forgive those who trespass against us. And lead us not into temptation, but deliver us from evil. For thine is the kingdom and the power and the glory, forever and ever. Amen. The Lord bless you and keep you. The Lord make his face shine on you and be gracious to you. The Lord look upon you with favor and give you peace. Amen.
0: 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I'm Mark Eicher. This has been a presentation of Lutheran Hour Ministries.

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0: Welcome into Great American Songbook Sunday morning. I'm your host, Jeff Hall, just back from a week's off vacation where I went to Green Lake and did sound for all their agricultural shows, all the animal shows, the big animal shows. We didn't do rabbits and chickens and stuff like that with my speakers, but we did do cattle, sheep, goats, you name it, and we did it. And then we did the big sale on Friday night. And a great time was had by all. Got all kinds of stories for next week's barn show. That is for sure. We are your home of the Milwaukee Brewers. The Twins are going to finish up their series in Milwaukee with the On Deck Show at 12:35. 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Me and Lou will be manning the radio from pretty much when the Brewers send it back to us until 9 o'clock, and this is a Bob Corey week off, so nod, nod, wink, wink. The show might just creep past 9 o'clock since Bob's got vacation this week. Anyway, enough about us. 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

0: I ask for your vote on Tuesday, August 11th. 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
2: ABC News, I'm Brian Clark. Iran is making demands at the U.S. as the two sides discuss the reopening of the Strait of Hormuz. ABC's Marcus Moore has the latest.
3: Iran saying that the strait will not reopen unless the U.S., quote, corrects its behavior. Iranians have also reiterated six uncompromising demands for the U.S. that include lifting its naval blockade on the Iranian ships and ports there, as well as calling on the U.S. and its allies to halt any attacks on Iranian proxies across the region.
2: The bug fire near Reno, Nevada has grown to cover more than 6,000 acres, and another day of hot temperatures in the west increases the fire risk. In Utah Saturday, two helicopter crew members were declared dead a day after their heavy lift helicopter crashed, battling a fire. Embattled Republican Congressman Max Miller of Ohio is staying in his race for re-election despite calls to drop out from some within his party, including his former father-in-law, Senator Bernie Moreno of Ohio. This is ABC News.
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5: Cloudy skies today with a chance of thunderstorms. High of 78, southerly winds 5 to 10 miles per hour. Mainly cloudy skies and foggy tonight. Slight chance of thunderstorms. Lows level off around 64. Cloudy skies with a few peaks of sun with fog in spots early tomorrow. Slight chance of rain showers. High temperatures reach up to 82. I'm meteorologist Jennifer Wojcicki on 95.3 WBEV, powered by Daily Dodge. Currently, it's 60 degrees.
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7: Let's get things going on the ESPN Outdoors Report, bringing in Pete Hunt from Best Damn Guide Service. Pete, as we speak, it sounds like you had a good day on Monona.
8: Yeah, I had a few people out. They wanted to go in early because they're driving back home, and we kind of were just tight lining for perch, and we probably caught about 35, and I just kept a dozen for a meal today.
7: So you, so 12 perch is one meal for you? You can take down a dozen by yourself?
8: Yeah, me and the fiance. That should be enough for two people. They're not huge perch, but they're eaters. You know, they're 9 inches, so good average size. But, yeah, we caught some nice bluegills, too, threw those back, a few smallmouth, and had a few muskies swimming around the boat, so there was a little activity involved, definitely.
7: So when you... how do you prepare your perch to get them ready to eat when you, if you got a dozen of them, what will you do to make those things how you like them?
8: I fillet them so they're just, you know, boneless fillets, nice little basically fish sticks is what they turn out looking like. And then I prefer just deep frying perch. I walleyes and stuff I will bake in the oven, but perch I just really like them deep fried.
7: Do you have a special breading you like with them, or just go straight perch, just throw them right on there?
8: No, I either like, what's it called, Andy's Red or Andy's Golden, and also Frying Magic is really good, too.
7: A lot of good stuff there. So you had success down in Monona. Other lakes across the region, where have you been? What have you heard this week? People are looking to get out.
8: Also, going to Green Lake here tomorrow. We'll be fishing bluegills and smallmouth. And then also, because I'm Kiganza the other day, we had to work for them, but the bluegills here are very nice, big ones. We just kept like 18 that day, but still been a pretty decent bite on all the Madison chain. We did have walleye Wednesday, our last one of the 12-week season last night, and we had one that was just squeaking at 18, but we were seeing if anybody else brought in fish. They did not, so I threw that fish back and didn't even put it on the scale, and we ended up winning the season by just under 4 pounds.
7: Well, congratulations. Do you have a photo of that out there somewhere?
8: I think it's on the Walleye Wednesday page. It's the final results, I believe. If it's not posted, they had it up to date yesterday, and it'll probably be posted here by the weekend, I would think. I think I had like 26 pounds, and next best had about 22 pounds.
7: Great stuff there as well. So, hey, if people are looking to book a guiding trip, whether it be now or you're thinking about ice fishing already, how do they find you at Best Damn Guide Service?
8: Yep. If you'd like to book a trip, just call me at 608-609-2707.

0: 7, or send me a message on Facebook under Pete Up or Best Damn Guide Service.
1: And again, what are your typical guide trips like? What do you do?
0: I'll take you for whatever species you'd like to go after. It could be game fish, panfish, pretty much whatever. I'll provide all the equipment, the bait, and all you need is a fishing license, beverage, and snacks.
1: Pete, appreciate all you do, and good luck fishing this weekend. Thank you.
0: Sounds good, Wade. Thanks a lot.
1: Let's take a look at the Madison chain right now and bring in Pat from DNS Bait and Tackle. Pat, we've had some pleasant weather this week, I guess. What's the fishing been like?
2: Yeah, it sure is more comfortable out there than we've had in the last few weeks, so that's a nice relief for folks. And yeah, the fishing down here has been great. We've got, weed lines is really all you need to know this time of year. It's a lot of fish stack up on the weed edges, so if you can find a weed edge, you're probably going to find some panfish. You'll probably find some bass, and there's pike pretty much everywhere. Mid-lake humps are also good for walleyes. You get a lot of good reports, especially on Lake Mendota, of some good numbers of walleyes showing up. Crawlers have been probably best. We don't really have leeches much anymore. So, crawlers are working great.
1: So people will have a good time. They can get out this weekend on the Madison chain. Just look for those weed lines and such. And is it cast and catch right now, or is it you have to work for them a little bit?
2: Well, it depends on the species. Bluegills have been very active, especially on Lake Monona. It's a great bite out there. You can just drift along literally over any depth of water with your line over the side of the boat and about 10, 12 feet down. Just drift along, and you're probably going to run into some bluegills. But weed edges, too, and on just about any lake, anywhere, really, is a great place to find many species of fish.
1: Well, tell us about DNS Bait and Tackle.
2: Yeah, we're at 1411 Northport Drive here on the north side of Madison. We're just a quarter mile from the Warner Park Boat Launch, and a quick jog off the interstate for folks coming into town. We've got everything folks need to get out on the water, full selection of tackle and all that. Great selection of live bait, the best live bait in Madison. But most importantly, we have our finger on the pulse of what's going on around town. So I talk to tons of guys, and we're happy to pass that information along. In fact, I do a weekly fishing report that I post online every Friday, and that you can find that at DS Bait Tackle Fly Shop on Instagram, Facebook, and YouTube. We also have an old school phone line if you want to call in. The number there is 608-BIG-FISH.
1: Pat, appreciate all you do. We'll see you at DNS Bait and Tackle.
2: Thanks so much, Wade. Always a pleasure.
1: Let's head over to Fishtails in Fox Lake right now and bring in Dave. How's the fishing been this week, Dave?
3: Been really good, really good. The only thing that's kind of slow right now is the bass fishing, according to Wentland, who you'll hear from. But the panfish, you know, and I hate to sound like a broken record, but panfish bite has been phenomenal all summer so far, and it was real good all this week so far. So, yeah, the fish are still biting. The water temps are normal, which is around 74 degrees, and the water's cleared up. We had that rain, and it got a little green for a little bit, but it's all flushed out now. So our water's still very clear. But the fishing, yeah, it's really good. And I want to mention also, starting tomorrow and Friday and Saturday, there's a big bass tournament out here, and there's like 36, you know, boats, bass boats, and they're going to be all over the lake. You know, if you plan on coming here to do that, I'd probably avoid it for them 2 days because they're going to be all over the landings and all over the lake. But for the most part, they don't get in the way of anybody who pan fishes. So, you know, you can still do that. But if you like to come here and bass fish, it'll be pounded by people before you even get there. So just wanted to tell people that.
1: Okay, so then if you want to go somewhere else, have you heard anything about, like, Emily, Puckaway, or the Greens?
3: Well, Emily's always good for bass. It's been pretty consistent this summer. Big Green has been hit and miss with the smallmouths. But I had a friend was over there earlier in the week, and he was getting some nice gills on the cribs around Green Lake by Hyda Bar and various other spots. But, you know, that's about all I've heard in the area. I have not heard anything on Beaver Dam this week, but I hear last week, and I said they weren't doing very well on the Walleye Wednesday. Well, one of the people in it did quite well. He had over 10 pounds of walleyes, which is pretty much the most I've heard of this year. So maybe them will kick in over there, but we're getting a few walleyes out here, but that's been tough too. So if you want to come over here and catch some panfish, it's just phenomenal.
1: Well, tell us about Fishtails. You always need to stop in. You can right in the heart of Fox Lake. Just tell us about Fishtails.
3: Well, we got all the bait. We still got leeches. This is going to be our last batch for the season. And then, we have all the minnows and worms and everything else you would need, plus all the terminal tackle. We sell everything you would need. If you need any advice or a map, stop in and I'll let you know what's going on and where.
1: Dave, appreciate all you do at Fishtails. We'll see you out there some point. Have a great day.
3: Okay, thanks, Wade.
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1: The ESPN Outdoors report continues now as we bring in our resident outdoorsman, Rick Wetland. Rick, as we speak again, you are on the lake. We're talking on Thursday because huge bass tournament on Fox Lake this weekend.
5: Yeah, Wade, it's one of the biggest tournaments in the state right now going this weekend. It's Friday and Saturday this week on Fox Lake, $10,000 first place. Guys are coming from Minnesota, Illinois, Michigan. There's going to be 50 bass boats running around on Fox Lake. It's going to be a zoo, and it's going to fish really small because 50 bass boats on this lake makes the lake fish really small. But the worst part is, to be honest, fishing is 1,000% terrible. I haven't seen it this bad in probably 15 years. It's really bad.
1: Why is it? What do you think?
5: I think it's a combination of the hot weather that we had a while back. And, I mean, these fish just are not biting. I mean, you know, to be honest, I know Fox Lake pretty much better than, 95% of the people on Earth. And we're struggling. And I have guys calling me that were out here for 8 hours yesterday, caught one bass. Guys were out on Tuesday for 6 hours, caught no bass. I mean, it's really bad. It's going to be a tough, grinding tournament. But hopefully we're in the top five. Hopefully, things work out. But it's tough out here, but it's going to be a zoo.
1: Any idea how many bass are in Fox Lake? Do we have any idea knowing how many are out there? I mean, what is it like?
5: Well, no way to know. You know, I always say there's 10,000 bass out here, and I can't believe we can't catch five. But, I have no idea. I mean, there's probably a million crappie, to be honest about it. But as far as bass or walleyes, I mean, I don't know. Is there 2,000? Is there 5,000? No idea.
1: If somebody would like to come out Saturday, like, where are weigh-ins? Can people come out and see the weigh-ins for this thing or see the wrap-up?
5: Oh, absolutely. It's at Town Park, right off Town Road there by the boat launch. It's open to the public. They're going to have food and beer for sale as well. But on Friday, the weigh-in starts at 3 o'clock and it's 4, 5, 6 flights, depending on how they run it. But every flight comes in 15 minutes separate to separate them out a little bit. But, weigh-in will be going on from probably 3 to 4 o'clock Friday and Saturday at the Town Park.
1: Does this what organization runs this contest, this tournament?
5: 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But it's actually a fundraising tournament, but then they put the big cash prize up to get guys to fish it.
1: Great stuff. So people, I'm assuming they have a Facebook page or something that people can look to kind of find more information.
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1: So I know you've been concentrating on this big tournament. Have you heard anything about any other lakes across the region or in Wisconsin, how the fishing's been?
5: Last week I was on Emily and did so-so over there. Nothing absolutely fantastic. Big Green, there's still struggle out there. And yeah, the last, be honest, the last 5-6 days, I've been out here every single day. So.

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1: Cloudy skies today with a chance of thunderstorms. High of 78, southerly winds 5 to 10 miles per hour. Mainly cloudy skies and foggy tonight. Slight chance of thunderstorms. Lows level off around 64. Cloudy skies with a few peaks of sun with fog in spots early tomorrow. Slight chance of rain showers. High temperatures reach up to 82. I'm meteorologist Jennifer Wojcicki on 95.3 WBEV, powered by Daily Dodge. Right now, it's 61 degrees.
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Our weather for today, scattered thunderstorms are likely. Otherwise, cloudy skies. Daytime highs approaching 78. For tonight, chance of scattered storms. Otherwise, cloudy. Lows dip down to around 65. More thunderstorms possible on Monday with a high of 81. Otherwise, overcast skies. Tomorrow night, a low of 62. And for Tuesday, cloudy skies with a chance for scattered thunderstorms, highs around 81. Keep it locked on your hometown station, 95.3 WBEV. It's your smooth Sunday morning. I'm Jeff Hall, taking a look at the birthday list. The bass vocalist for the band that we just heard, The Drifters, on the birthday list. His name, Ellsbury Hobbs, born August 4th, 1936. Also on the birthday list, B.J. Thomas, born August 7th, 1942. We got Raindrops Keep Falling on My Head. And the song that has the longest title of any song that made it to number one in any genre, Hey, Won't You Play Another Somebody Done Somebody Wrong song. 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

0: Eric Clapton picking up the Gold Record Award in 1974 for his hit album 401 Ocean Boulevard. Before that, Emerson, Lake, and Palmer put out possibly their simplest song in 1972, a band known for very, very complicated classical-sounding progressive rock, from the beginning turned into their biggest hit. Who knew? We'll take a break for ABC. We'll be back with more of your smooth Sunday sounds at your home of the Milwaukee Brewers. They are on the air this afternoon. Look for the Brewers taking on the Twins, finishing up their weekend series in Milwaukee. There will be baseball, no matter what the weather does. Look for our coverage to start with the On Deck Show at 12:35, Batter Up at 1:10. Then we'll be here with the All-Star Request Show from the time the Brewers send it back to us until 9 o'clock. We'll be live and local with a phone number that is not the usual radio station numbers. If you've never joined the show, if you know the number, you know it. The phone's always on all day for texting on Sundays. But if you don't know the number, you got to tune in at 5 o'clock or later and get it from the air. That's how we do it. We only put the number on the air. It's a lot of fun. We've had a lot of listeners, and we've played a lot of songs in the last 6 years. So it's like having a record party from our house, but we don't have to set out snacks or beverages, and we don't have to clean up after y'all. It's a fun time, if I do say so myself. Anyway, we'll have that for you and more as our Sunday continues on 95.3 WBEV, your home of the world-famous Brat Fries.
1: ABC News, I'm Brian Clark. 10 people in Colorado Springs were hospitalized for heat-related illnesses. They were attending a food festival, and those searing temperatures are set to continue, and that could contribute to the ongoing fire risk. More on that from ABC's Samara Theodore.
2: Wildfires burning across the western U.S. and Canada. In California and Nevada, the bug fire burning, spreading across more than 6,500 acres and growing, racing towards hundreds of homes. In Oregon, the Wright Springs fire, now at least 23,000 acres. Evacuations underway.
1: Israeli Prime Minister Benjamin Netanyahu says that Israel rejects President Trump's 15-point peace plan for Gaza because Israel will not withdraw any troops until Hamas is fully disarmed. Iran says there will not be further talks with the U.S. until the U.S., quote, corrects its behavior.

0: checks its behavior. And no winner for the Powerball jackpot pushes Monday's prize to $905 million. This is ABC.
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3: Cloudy skies today with a chance of thunderstorms. High of 78, southerly winds 5 to 10 miles per hour. Mainly cloudy skies and foggy tonight. Slight chance of thunderstorms. Lows level off around 64. Cloudy skies with a few peaks of sun with fog and spots early tomorrow. Slight chance of rain showers. High temperatures reach up to 82. I'm meteorologist Jennifer Wojcicki on 95.3 WBEV, powered by Daily Dodge. Right now, it's 61 degrees.
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A one-hit wonder from 1970, that is Mungo Jerry in the Summertime, wrapping up a set of summertime tunes. Ricky Nelson, Sly and the Family Stone, The Rascals, Spanky and Our Gang, all in the rearview mirror. Well, up next, some local talent coming in to get us off to church the way they always do, Al and Christina Mincho, as we make our way to First Lutheran Church, coming your way at 8 o'clock on your hometown station, 95.3 WBV.

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1: 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Parents, if you have a youth 8th to 12th grade that would like to be part of the 2027 ELCA youth gathering and a young adults gathering ages 18 through 35 in Minneapolis, please come to an informational meeting at First Lutheran on Tuesday, September 1st at 6:30 p.m. First Lutheran will be hosting Grief Share September 10th through November 19th from 5 until 6:30 p.m. Call the church office at 920-885-4497 if interested. Fall Sunday school sign-up will be on Sunday, September 27th after the 9 a.m. service at First Lutheran Church. The church office hours are Monday, Tuesday, and Thursday from 9 a.m. until 12:30 p.m. Our next drive-through communion will be September 6th. Our drive-through communion occurs on the first Sunday of each month from 10 to 10:30 a.m. at the front circle entrance. Now, let's join the congregation of First Lutheran Church in worship.
2: Good morning. My goodness, I haven't used my voice too much today. Good morning. Glad to have you with us today on this fantastic first Sunday in August. Welcome also to all those who are watching online or hearing on the radio. Glad to have you with us too. And I am Pastor Dave Bergen, in case you forgot. I'm retired, coming from Sun Prairie. We'll be here today, and I'm going to skip a week, and then I'm going to be here for 2 weeks. So by the time I'm done, you better know who I am. That's all I can say. We do have some special music today. Owen Faree, where is he? Hiding? He's over here. A young man who's about to take off for the University of Oshkosh, right? And he's going to take his viola with him, I'm assuming. But he's going to share it with us today for a little while, right after the second lesson, I believe. I got that right? So let's come into the presence of our Lord with our confession and forgiveness. Please stand. Blessed be the Holy Trinity, one God, whose compassion endures forever. Let us confess our sin to God. Compassionate God,

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I will give you rest." In the name of the Father, and of the Son, and of the Holy Spirit, your sins are forgiven. Rest in God's love.

0: The grace of our Lord Jesus Christ, the love of God, and the communion of the Holy Spirit be with you all.
1: Please join me in the prayer of the day. Gracious God, generosity waters the world, goodness cover creation with abundance. Awaken us, hunger, satisfies body and spirit. With this food, fill all the starving world. Through your Son, Jesus Christ.

first reading is taken from Isaiah chapter 55. Hear, everyone who thirsts, come to the waters. And you who have no money, come buy and eat. Come buy wine and milk without money and without price. Why do you spend your money for that which is not bread, and your earnings for that which does not satisfy? Listen carefully to me and eat what is good, and delight yourselves in rich food. Incline your ear and come to me. Listen so that you may live. I will make with you an everlasting covenant, my steadfast, sure love for David. See, I made him a witness to the peoples, a leader and commander for the people.

peoples. Now you shall call nations that you do not know, and nations that do not know you shall run to you because of the Lord your God, the Holy One of Israel, for he has glorified you. Word of God, word of life. Thanks be to God. Our second reading is from Psalm 145, and we'll read this responsively. The Lord is gracious and full of compassion, slow to anger and abounding in steadfast love. Lord, you are good to all, and your compassion is over all your works. The Lord upholds all those who fall and lifts up those who are bowed down. The eyes of all wait upon you, O Lord, and you give them their food in due season. You open wide your hand and satisfy the desire of every living thing. You are righteous in all your ways and loving in all your works. You are near to all who call upon you, to all who call upon you faithfully. You fulfill the desire of those who fear you, and you hear their cry and save them. You watch over all those who love you, but all the wicked you shall destroy. My mouth shall sing the praise of the Lord. Let all flesh bless God's holy name forever and ever. Word of God, word of life. Thanks be to God.

The Holy Gospel according to St. Matthew, the 14th chapter. Now, when Jesus heard about the beheading of John the Baptist, he withdrew from there in a boat to a deserted place by himself. But when the crowds heard it, they followed him on foot from the towns. When he went ashore, he saw a great crowd. He had compassion for them and cured their sick. When it was evening, the disciples came to him and said, "This is the deserted place, and the hour is now late. Send the crowds away so that they may go into the villages and buy food for themselves." Jesus said to them, "They need not go away. You give them something to eat." They replied, "We have nothing here but 5 loaves and 2 fish. And he said, "Bring them here." And he ordered the crowds to sit down on the grass. Taking the 5 loaves and the 2 fish, he looked up to heaven and blessed and broke the loaves and gave them to the disciples. And the disciples gave them to the crowds. And all ate and were filled. And they ate up what was left, and they took up what was left over of the broken pieces, 12 baskets full. And those who ate were about 5,000 men, besides women and children. The Gospel of the Lord. Well, grace be unto you and peace from God our Father and our Lord Jesus Christ. Amen. I have at our house a little box of paper clips. We don't use paper clips very much, or staples or anything these days. But there is a little box of paper clips, and on occasion I need one for one thing or another. And little do I realize that while those paper clips are in a box, they conspire. They conspire to hook themselves together so that when you reach in, you don't ever get one. You get 2 or 3 or 4. My record is 5. All chained together, one after another. Well, that brings us to our story today, because our story of the feeding of the 5,000 is really a middle paperclip, because it's an echo of something that defines a people of Israel. It is a present-day event in the ministry of Jesus, and it is a hint of what's going to happen.

later on, at the end of the ministry of Jesus on earth anyway, and then a hint of today. It is so cool. So the echo. You all know the story of the Exodus? Moses managed to convince the Pharaoh to let them go, and all kinds of people were following him. Now you got to remember, Moses is not necessarily the most trustworthy person in the world. After all, he spent a lot of time living in the Pharaoh's family, and people wonder, does he have a double standard going on here? On the other hand, God has given him some wonderful gifts of plagues. I don't know if they were wonderful for the Egyptians, but they were okay for everybody else. And so they followed him. And so after the Passover event, they left their homes on foot. They got to the Red Sea on foot. They passed through the Red Sea on foot. They got to the other side of the Red Sea on foot, and there they received the law, the Ten Commandments, as Moses went up to the mountain to receive them. And then they kept moving on their journey on foot. And it just kept going and going. And somewhere along the line, somebody said, you know, we really only packed for a picnic. And we're out of food. Let's go back. We don't really trust God. Let's go back. And God heard their complaints. God heard they were hungry. God heard that they thought that God didn't love them anymore. And so God gave them manna. These people traveling on foot, he gave them manna that fed their gut, and later on added quails to it because it got kind of boring to just have bread. And every morning they woke up to that manna and realized God still loved them. So that brings us to today's story. Jesus gets a boat looking for a place that is quiet and he can have a little solitude or a little meditation unto himself. Doesn't work. Once you become famous, you never get to be by yourself. And how did all these people get from one side of the lake to the other? Jesus took a boat. They were on foot. Make the connection. They were on foot. And after hearing a day's worth of wonderful speaking by Jesus, and I always wonder how they did that without a sound system, but they did. And the day was over. The disciples hear the complaints. We're really hungry and we're a long way from home. And so they say, probably the dumbest thing in the world, let's just send them out into the villages to eat. Well, it's the end of the day. This is a period before refrigeration and vacuum packing. There's no food in the villages. You make enough to sell for the day, and by now it's all gone. Plus, what village is ready for 5,000 and more people to show up all of a sudden? Jesus says, you feed them. Ha! A few loaves of bread and a couple of fish. And Jesus says, bring it to me. And he takes a loaf and he lifts it up and he gives thanks and he breaks it. That's a key. We're going to get to it again. And he breaks it. And so these people have been following this itinerant preacher. He's from the wrong side of the tracks, Galilee. We're not quite sure what to do with him. There's a lot of people who have groups that follow them along and call themselves Messiah, even though Jesus never called himself that. Everybody called him teacher.

He broke bread. And all of a sudden they were all fed. He fed their stomachs, and they knew that God loved them through Jesus Christ. And so that event connects with the old one because they came on foot, and with the next one because he broke bread. Where? In Jerusalem. The disciples had been following Jesus on foot, we know. Nobody got a ride. And now they have come to what they know is the climax of this ministry. Something's going to happen. Something's got to give. There's going to be some fireworks. And they know it. But they're also hungry. They went through this whole event of what we call Palm Sunday, and they've been Jesus with worried and sick for a week. They're hungry. And it's not just the 12. There are many others with them. We know there's women with them, and I'm guessing there's some other men too. But there's the 12 that we talk about, but there's more. And they go to this room, and they eat. We sometimes forget that they had a meal first. A Passover meal, most likely. There's plenty of food. They eat till they're full. So that part, their physical needs have been met. But now they know in all this being in Jerusalem, wondering what's going to happen next, does God still love us? Does God still love us? Did we follow this Jesus for no reason at all? Does God still love us? Are we going to die here tonight with him? Is he going to die? And Jesus takes the bread, whatever loaf there was. He gave thanks and he broke it. Hear that? He gave thanks and he broke it. Just what he did out there with the feeding of the 5,000. The connection. He gave thanks and he broke it. And he gave it to them. This is my body given for you. This is the blood of the New Testament given for you. Do this in remembrance of me. And in that, they knew that God's love was real to sustain them through the events that were going to happen that night and the next several days until the resurrection and then beyond. So I said we'd have an echo, and then we have the event of this that was in our gospel reading today, and the hint of a time to come. The third paperclip. The fourth paperclip is today. We probably didn't get here on foot, but we probably drove. We did have to get here. We had to walk in, I suppose, from the parking lot. But it's a new time. But I think about 100 years ago, people did come on foot or horse and buggy. They came from far out in the country often. They came on foot. Today, we may not come quite as hungry. In the very early days of the church, worship included a meal so that those who didn't have enough in their lives would have something to eat. We don't do that anymore, and it isn't necessary probably that we do that anymore. But we do come, well, we have coffee hour, if you can count that. But we do come needing to know that God loves us. God still loves us.

Later on, I'm going your eye, and I say that with great humility, that God has chosen me to be able to do this. I'm going to take up that bread and say, this is the body of Christ. And then the night in which he was betrayed, our Lord Jesus Christ took bread and broke it. But I'm not going to break it right then. And gave it to his disciples, saying, take and eat. But once you've sat down and finished the Lord's Prayer, I'm up here, and you may not see it, but I'm going to take that large wafer and break it. If I had real bread, that would be the time I would break it. To remind us all that we're connected with the event of the Last Supper and the event of the feeding of the 5,000 and the event of the feeding of all the people of Israel. Because in every one of those events, and week after week here, God says, I love you. This is my body given for you. This is my blood shed for you. So the next time those paper clips all stick together, you think about all the ways that we're connected through a whole thousands of years of history, through some breaking of bread and gifts of manna to feed our bodies and to feed our souls. Amen.

Oh, I'll do it. Joined in the waters of baptism, let us confess our faith. I believe God the Father, Almighty, Creator of heaven and earth. I believe in Jesus Christ, His only Son, our Lord, who was conceived by the Holy Spirit, born of the Virgin Mary, suffered under Pontius Pilate, was crucified, died, and was buried. He descended

With bold trust in God's unfailing provision, we pray for the church, those in need, and all of God's creation. Creator God, we lift up your church across the world and its leaders today, asking you to guide them in truth and love. We pray for true justice and fairness for all people everywhere, that your peace may rule in every land. Lord, in your mercy. Gracious God, we lift up the people of Appleton, Menasha, and all the Fox Valley communities recovering from Monday's tornado. Comfort those with damaged or destroyed homes, protect families and shelters, grant strength to utility crews and first responders, restoring power and clearing black roads. Lord, in your mercy. Healing Father, we pray for safety amid the wildfires and heavy smoke impacting Minnesota and neighboring regions. Shield the health of residents and farm animals. Grant wisdom to firefighters battling the flames and send nourishing rain to quench the fires and restore the land. Lord, in your mercy. Merciful Lord, we pray for the families displaced by rising floodwaters in the south. Protect the vulnerable, guide rescue workers through dangerous currents, and provide clean water, shelter, and steady hope through the long recovery process ahead. Lord, in your mercy. For all who cry out with great sorrow and unceasing anguish, that they are comforted. Feed all who struggle with food insecurities. Have mercy on all those who are suffering in body, mind, and spirit, especially Sandy, Raj, Kathy, Jan, Jim, Michelle, Bill, Lynn, Tim, Linda, Jason, Hannah, Bonnie, Pat, Kyle, Amber, Elaine, Dennis, Joy, and Scott. Lord, in your mercy. Receive our prayers and answers, O God, that you have promised. All this we ask in your name, your Son, Jesus Christ, our Lord. Amen.

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1: Lord, we offer at your table the gifts of our hearts. Help us to take heart in you and share freely in your love, so that all creation can taste your abundance. We ask this in the name of Jesus, whose Spirit abides with us now and forever. Amen.
2: The Lord be with you. Thanks to the Lord our God. It is indeed right, our duty and our joy, that we should at all times and in all places give thanks and praise to you, Almighty and merciful God, through our Savior Jesus Christ, who on this day overcame death and the grave, and by his glorious resurrection opened to us the way of everlasting life. And so, with all the choirs of angels and the church of earth and the hosts of heaven, we praise your name and join their unending hymn.
1: Amen.

0: In the night in which he was betrayed, our Lord Jesus took bread and gave thanks, broke it, and gave it to his disciples, saying, "Take and eat. This is my body given for you. Do this for the remembrance of me." Again, after supper, he took the cup, gave thanks, and gave it for all to drink, saying, "This cup is the new covenant in my blood, shed for you and for all people for the forgiveness of sin. Do this for the remembrance of me." Let us pray together the Lord's Prayer. Our Father,
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1: Sunday Rosary is said in thanksgiving to the well-being of our listeners and any special intentions they may have. 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
2: The five glorious mysteries. In the name of the Father, and of the Son, and of the Holy Spirit, amen. I believe in God,
3: the Father Almighty, creator of heaven and earth, and in Jesus Christ, his only Son, our Lord, who was conceived by the Holy Spirit, born of Virgin Mary, suffered under Pontius Pilate, was crucified, died, and was buried. He descended into hell. The third day he rose again from the dead. He ascended into heaven, sits at the right hand of God, the Father Almighty. From thence he shall come to judge the living and the dead. I believe in the Holy Spirit, the Holy Catholic Church, the communion of saints, the forgiveness of sins, the resurrection of the body, and life everlasting. Amen.
2: Our Father, who art in heaven, hallowed be thy name. Thy kingdom come, thy will be done, on earth as it is in heaven.
3: Give us this day our daily bread, and forgive us our trespasses, as we forgive those who trespass against us. And lead us not into temptation, but deliver us from evil.

0: Amen.
1: Hail Mary, full of grace, the Lord is with thee. Blessed art thou among women, and blessed is the fruit of thy womb, Jesus.
2: Holy Mary, Mother of God, pray for us sinners now and at the hour of our death. Amen.
1: Hail Mary, full of grace, the Lord is with thee. Blessed art thou among women, and blessed is the fruit of thy womb, Jesus.
2: Holy Mary, Mother of God, pray for us sinners now and at the hour of our death. Amen.
1: Hail Mary, full of grace, the Lord is with thee. Blessed art thou among women, and blessed is the fruit of thy womb, Jesus.
2: Holy Mary, Mother of God, pray for us sinners now and at the hour of our death. Amen.
1: Glory be to the Father, and to the Son, and to the Holy Spirit.
2: As it was in the beginning, is now, and ever shall be, world without end. Amen.
1: The first glorious mystery, the resurrection of the Lord. Our Father who art in heaven, hallowed be thy name. Thy kingdom come, thy will be done on earth as it is in heaven.
3: Give us this day our daily bread, and forgive us our trespasses, as we forgive those who trespass against us. And lead us not into temptation, but deliver us from evil. Amen.
1: Hail Mary, full of grace, the Lord is with thee. Blessed art thou among women, and blessed is the fruit of thy womb, Jesus.
2: Holy Mary, Mother of God, pray for us sinners now and at the hour of our death. Amen.
1: Hail Mary, full of grace, the Lord is with thee. Blessed art thou among women, and blessed is the fruit of thy womb, Jesus.
2: Holy Mary, Mother of God, pray for us sinners now and at the hour of our death. Amen.
1: Hail Mary, full of grace, the Lord is with thee. Blessed art thou among women, and blessed is the fruit of thy womb, Jesus.
2: Holy Mary, Mother of God, pray for us sinners now and at the hour of our death. Amen.
1: Hail Mary, full of grace, the Lord is with thee. Blessed art thou among women, and blessed is the fruit of thy womb, Jesus.
2: Holy Mary, Mother of God, pray for us sinners now and at the hour of our death. Amen.
1: Hail Mary, full of grace, the Lord is with thee. Blessed art thou among women, and blessed is the fruit of thy womb, Jesus.
2: Holy Mary, Mother of God, pray for us sinners now and at the hour of our death. Amen.
1: Hail Mary, full of grace, the Lord is with thee. Blessed art thou among women, and blessed is the fruit of thy womb, Jesus.
2: Holy Mary, Mother of God, pray for us sinners now and at the hour of our death. Amen.
1: Hail Mary, full of grace, the Lord is with thee. Blessed art thou among women, and blessed is the fruit of thy womb, Jesus.
2: Holy Mary, Mother of God, pray for us sinners now and at the hour of our death. Amen.
1: Hail Mary, full of grace, the Lord is with thee. Blessed art thou among women, and blessed is the fruit of thy womb, Jesus.
2: Holy Mary, Mother of God, pray for us sinners now and at the hour of our death. Amen.
1: Hail Mary, full of grace, the Lord is with thee. Blessed art thou among women, and blessed is the fruit of thy womb, Jesus.
2: Holy Mary, Mother of God, pray for us sinners now and at the hour of our death. Amen.
1: Hail Mary, full of grace, the Lord is with thee. Blessed art thou among women, and blessed is the fruit of thy womb, Jesus.
2: Holy Mary, Mother of God, pray for us sinners now and at the hour of our death. Amen.
1: Glory be to the Father, and to the Son, and to the Holy Spirit.
2: As it was in the beginning, is now, and ever shall be, world without end. Amen.
4: O my Jesus, forgive us our sins. Save us from the fires of hell. Lead all souls to heaven, especially those most in need of thy mercy.
1: The second glorious mystery, the ascension of our Lord into heaven.
5: Alleluia,
1: our Father who art in heaven, hallowed be thy name. Thy kingdom come, thy will be done on earth as it is in heaven.
3: Give us this day our daily bread, and forgive us our trespasses, as we forgive those who trespass against us. And lead us not into temptation, but deliver us from evil. Amen.
1: Hail Mary, full of grace, the Lord is with thee. Blessed art thou among women, and blessed is the fruit of thy womb, Jesus.
2: Holy Mary, Mother of God, pray for us sinners now and at the hour of our death. Amen.
1: Hail Mary, full of grace, the Lord is with thee. Blessed art thou among women, and blessed is the fruit of thy womb, Jesus.
2: Holy Mary, Mother of God, pray for us sinners now and at the hour of our death. Amen.
1: Hail Mary, full of grace, the Lord is with thee. Blessed art thou among women, and blessed is the fruit of thy womb, Jesus.
2: Holy Mary, Mother of God, pray for us sinners now and at the hour of our death. Amen.
1: Hail Mary, full of grace, the Lord is with thee. Blessed art thou among women, and blessed is the fruit of thy womb, Jesus.
2: Holy Mary, Mother of God, pray for us sinners now and at the hour of our death. Amen.
1: Hail Mary, full of grace, the Lord is with thee. Blessed art thou among women, and blessed is the fruit of thy womb, Jesus.
2: Holy Mary, Mother of God, pray for us sinners now and at the hour of our death. Amen.
1: Hail Mary, full of grace, the Lord is with thee. Blessed art thou among women, and blessed is the fruit of thy womb, Jesus.
2: Holy Mary, Mother of God, pray for us sinners now and at the hour of our death. Amen.
1: Hail Mary, full of grace, the Lord is with thee. Blessed art thou among women, and blessed is the fruit of thy womb, Jesus.
2: Holy Mary, Mother of God,

0: Amen.
1: Hail Mary, full of grace, the Lord is with thee. Blessed art thou among women, and blessed is the fruit of thy womb, Jesus.
2: Holy Mary, Mother of God, pray for us sinners, now and at the hour of our death. Amen.
1: Hail Mary, full of grace, the Lord is with thee. Blessed art thou among women, and blessed is the fruit of thy womb, Jesus.
2: Holy Mary, Mother of God, pray for us sinners, now and at the hour of our death. Amen.
1: Hail Mary, full of grace, the Lord is with thee. Blessed art thou among women, and blessed is the fruit of thy womb, Jesus.
2: Holy Mary, Mother of God, pray for us sinners, now and at the hour of our death. Amen.
1: Glory be to the Father, and to the Son, and to the Holy Spirit.
2: As it was in the beginning, is now, and ever shall be, world without end. Amen.
3: O my Jesus, forgive us our sins. Save us from the fires of hell. Lead all souls to heaven, especially those most in need of thy mercy.
1: The third glorious mystery, the descent of the Holy Spirit. Our Father who art in heaven, hallowed be thy name. Thy kingdom come, thy will be done on earth as it is in heaven.
4: Give us this day our daily bread, and forgive us our trespasses, as we forgive those who trespass against us. And lead us not into temptation, but deliver us from evil. Amen.
1: Hail Mary, full of grace, the Lord is with thee. Blessed art thou among women, and blessed is the fruit of thy womb, Jesus.
2: Holy Mary, Mother of God, pray for us sinners, now and at the hour of our death. Amen.
1: Hail Mary, full of grace, the Lord is with thee. Blessed art thou among women, and blessed is the fruit of thy womb, Jesus.
2: Holy Mary, Mother of God, pray for us sinners, now and at the hour of our death. Amen.
1: Hail Mary, full of grace, the Lord is with thee. Blessed art thou among women, and blessed is the fruit of thy womb, Jesus.
2: Holy Mary, Mother of God, pray for us sinners, now and at the hour of our death. Amen.
1: Hail Mary, full of grace, the Lord is with thee. Blessed art thou among women, and blessed is the fruit of thy womb, Jesus.
2: Holy Mary, Mother of God, pray for us sinners, now and at the hour of our death. Amen.
1: Hail Mary, full of grace, the Lord is with thee. Blessed art thou among women, and blessed is the fruit of thy womb, Jesus.
2: Holy Mary, Mother of God, pray for us sinners, now and at the hour of our death. Amen.
1: Hail Mary, full of grace, the Lord is with thee. Blessed art thou among women, and blessed is the fruit of thy womb, Jesus.
2: Holy Mary, Mother of God, pray for us sinners, now and at the hour of our death. Amen.
1: Hail Mary, full of grace, the Lord is with thee. Blessed art thou among women, and blessed is the fruit of thy womb, Jesus.
2: Holy Mary, Mother of God, pray for us sinners, now and at the hour of our death. Amen.
1: Hail Mary, full of grace, the Lord is with thee. Blessed art thou among women, and blessed is the fruit of thy womb, Jesus.
2: Holy Mary, Mother of God, pray for us sinners, now and at the hour of our death. Amen.
1: Hail Mary, full of grace, the Lord is with thee. Blessed art thou among women, and blessed is the fruit of thy womb, Jesus.
2: Holy Mary, Mother of God, pray for us sinners, now and at the hour of our death. Amen.
1: Hail Mary, full of grace, the Lord is with thee. Blessed art thou among women, and blessed is the fruit of thy womb, Jesus.
2: Holy Mary, Mother of God, pray for us sinners, now and at the hour of our death. Amen.
1: Glory be to the Father, and to the Son, and to the Holy Spirit.
2: As it was in the beginning, is now, and ever shall be, world without end. Amen.
3: O my Jesus, forgive us our sins. Save us from the fires of hell. Lead all souls to heaven, especially those most in need of thy mercy.
1: The fourth glorious mystery, the Assumption of Mary into heaven. Our Father who art in heaven, hallowed be thy name. Thy kingdom come, thy will be done on earth as it is in heaven.
4: Give us this day our daily bread, and forgive us our trespasses, as we forgive those who trespass against us. And lead us not into temptation, but deliver us from evil. Amen.
1: Hail Mary, full of grace, the Lord is with thee. Blessed art thou among women, and blessed is the fruit of thy womb, Jesus.
2: Holy Mary, Mother of God, pray for us sinners, now and at the hour of our death. Amen.
1: Hail Mary, full of grace, the Lord is with thee. Blessed art thou among women, and blessed is the fruit of thy womb, Jesus.
2: Holy Mary, Mother of God, pray for us sinners, now and at the hour of our death. Amen.
1: Hail Mary, full of grace, the Lord is with thee. Blessed art thou among women, and blessed is the fruit of thy womb, Jesus.
2: Holy Mary, Mother of God, pray for us sinners, now and at the hour of our death. Amen.
1: Hail Mary, full of grace, the Lord is with thee. Blessed art thou among women, and blessed is the fruit of thy womb, Jesus.
2: Holy Mary, Mother of God, pray for us sinners, now and at the hour of our death. Amen.
1: Hail Mary, full of grace, the Lord is with thee. Blessed art thou among women, and blessed is the fruit of thy womb, Jesus.
2: Holy Mary, Mother of God, pray for us sinners, now and at the hour of our death. Amen.
1: Hail Mary, full of grace, the Lord is with thee. Blessed art thou among women, and blessed is the

0: fruit of thy womb, Jesus.
1: Holy Mary, Mother of God, pray for us sinners now and at the hour of our death. Amen.
0: Hail Mary, full of grace, the Lord is with thee. Blessed art thou among women, and blessed is the fruit of thy womb, Jesus.
1: Holy Mary, Mother of God, pray for us sinners now and at the hour of our death. Amen.
0: Hail Mary, full of grace, the Lord is with thee. Blessed art thou among women, and blessed is the fruit of thy womb, Jesus.
1: Holy Mary, Mother of God, pray for us sinners now and at the hour of our death. Amen.
0: Hail Mary, full of grace, the Lord is with thee. Blessed art thou among women, and blessed is the fruit of thy womb, Jesus.
1: Holy Mary, Mother of God, pray for us sinners now and at the hour of our death. Amen.
0: Hail Mary, full of grace, the Lord is with thee. Blessed art thou among women, and blessed is the fruit of thy womb, Jesus.
1: Holy Mary, Mother of God, pray for us sinners now and at the hour of our death. Amen.
0: Glory be to the Father, and to the Son, and to the Holy Spirit.
1: As it was in the beginning, is now, and ever shall be, world without end. Amen.
2: O my Jesus, forgive us our sins. Save us from the fires of hell. Lead all souls to heaven, especially those most in need of thy mercy.
0: The fifth glorious mystery, Mary is crowned Queen of heaven and earth. Our Father who art in heaven, hallowed be thy name. Thy kingdom come, thy will be done on earth as it is in heaven.
3: Give us this day our daily bread, and forgive us our trespasses, as we forgive those who trespass against us. And lead us not into temptation, but deliver us from evil. Amen.
0: Hail Mary, full of grace, the Lord is with thee. Blessed art thou among women, and blessed is the fruit of thy womb, Jesus.
1: Holy Mary, Mother of God, pray for us sinners now and at the hour of our death. Amen.
0: Hail Mary, full of grace, the Lord is with thee. Blessed art thou among women, and blessed is the fruit of thy womb, Jesus.
1: Holy Mary, Mother of God, pray for us sinners now and at the hour of our death. Amen.
0: Hail Mary, full of grace, the Lord is with thee. Blessed art thou among women, and blessed is the fruit of thy womb, Jesus.
1: Holy Mary, Mother of God, pray for us sinners now and at the hour of our death. Amen.
0: Hail Mary, full of grace, the Lord is with thee. Blessed art thou among women, and blessed is the fruit of thy womb, Jesus.
1: Holy Mary, Mother of God, pray for us sinners now and at the hour of our death. Amen.
0: Hail Mary, full of grace, the Lord is with thee. Blessed art thou among women, and blessed is the fruit of thy womb, Jesus.
1: Holy Mary, Mother of God, pray for us sinners now and at the hour of our death. Amen.
0: Hail Mary, full of grace, the Lord is with thee. Blessed art thou among women, and blessed is the fruit of thy womb, Jesus.
1: Holy Mary, Mother of God, pray for us sinners now and at the hour of our death. Amen.
0: Hail Mary, full of grace, the Lord is with thee. Blessed art thou among women, and blessed is the fruit of thy womb, Jesus.
1: Holy Mary, Mother of God, pray for us sinners now and at the hour of our death. Amen.
0: Hail Mary, full of grace, the Lord is with thee. Blessed art thou among women, and blessed is the fruit of thy womb, Jesus.
1: Holy Mary, Mother of God, pray for us sinners now and at the hour of our death. Amen.
0: Hail Mary, full of grace, the Lord is with thee. Blessed art thou among women, and blessed is the fruit of thy womb, Jesus.
1: Holy Mary, Mother of God, pray for us sinners now and at the hour of our death. Amen.
0: Hail Mary, full of grace, the Lord is with thee. Blessed art thou among women, and blessed is the fruit of thy womb, Jesus.
1: Holy Mary, Mother of God, pray for us sinners now and at the hour of our death. Amen.
0: Glory be to the Father, and to the Son, and to the Holy Spirit.
1: As it was in the beginning, is now, and ever shall be, world without end. Amen.
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8: Kickoff, deep kick to the left side, going to be taken by Hiley at the 2, the 10, 15, 20, 25, 30. 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
10: Chance of thunderstorms today. Otherwise, cloudy skies expected. Daytime highs approaching 78. Southerly winds 5 to 10 miles per hour. Slight chance of thunderstorms with fog tonight. Lows around 64. Mainly cloudy. Mainly cloudy skies expected with fog in spots early tomorrow. Slight chance of rain showers. Highs level off around 82. I'm meteorologist Jennifer Wojcicki on 95.3 WBEV. 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Currently 66.
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2: Good morning. You are listening to the radio worship service from St. Stephen's Lutheran Church in Beaver Dam. We pray that you are blessed through this time of worship with us. The hymns will be sung by members of St. Stephen's, led by organist Dale Grohlke. I'm Pastor Philip Heyer, serving as today's worship leader and also bringing the message for the day, the spiritual food pyramid. Our worship begins with the singing of the hymn, All People That on Earth Do Dwell.

In the name of the Father, and of the Son, and of the Holy Spirit. If we claim to be without sin, we deceive ourselves, and the truth is not in us. If we confess our sins, God is faithful and just, and will forgive us our sins and purify us from all unrighteousness. Let us confess our sins to the Lord. O Almighty God, merciful Father, I, a poor, miserable sinner, confess to you all my sins and iniquities with which I have ever offended you and justly deserved your temporal and eternal punishment. But I am heartily sorry for them and

sincerely repent of them, and I pray of your boundless mercy, and for the sake of the holy, innocent, bitter sufferings and death of your beloved Son, Jesus Christ, to be gracious and merciful to me, a poor, sinful being. Our gracious Father in heaven has been merciful to us. He sent his only Son, Jesus Christ, who gave his life as the atoning sacrifice for the sins of the whole world. Therefore, as a called servant of Christ and by his authority, I forgive you all your sins in the name of the Father and of the Son and of the Holy Spirit. Amen. In the peace of forgiveness, let us praise the Lord.

The scripture reading, which will be the basis for the sermon in this Sunday after Pentecost, is from the letter to the Hebrews, chapter 5, verse 11, going into chapter 6, verse 3. We have much to say about this, and it is difficult to explain because you have become too lazy to listen. In fact, though by this time you ought to be teachers, you need someone to teach you the beginning principles of God's word all over again. You have become people who need milk, not solid food. For everyone who lives on milk is not acquainted with the word of righteousness because he is still an infant. But solid food is for mature people who have their senses trained by practice to distinguish between good and evil. Therefore, leaving the beginning discussion of Christ, let us press on toward matters that require greater maturity, not laying again the foundation of repentance from dead works, of faith in God, of the teaching about baptisms, of the laying on of hands, of the resurrection of the dead, and of eternal judgment. And we will do this if God permits. The word of the Lord. After the congregation has sung the hymn, Word of God, Come Down from Heaven, we'll hear the message for the day, the spiritual food pyramid.

In the name of Jesus, the bread of life, dear friends. It seems quite often we find news reports, magazine, or internet articles telling us that Americans are overweight. Along with all the studies about our weight problems, you will also find all kinds of advice on how to deal with it, and especially these days, advertisements for medications. Rightly, many of those advice sources, however, deal a lot with diet, what and how much we eat. Regarding diets and eating plans, there seems to be something new coming out all the time. But something that's been around a long time and seems to be fairly consistent, though you don't see it so much anymore, is the old food pyramid. It's a pyramid-shaped chart that shows at the base foods that are foundational and necessary in larger quantities, and working upward and narrowing to show what we need in lesser quantities. Did you hear in our lesson from Hebrews chapters 5 and 6 that the writer wrote about a food pyramid? This food pyramid is about our spiritual diet, which affects our spiritual and eternal life in Christ. We hear God giving us the spiritual food pyramid. He tells us what spiritual food is included in the foundation, and then also what is in the superstructure, the upper part of that pyramid. Some pretty well-known slogans or comments about various food groups help us understand the spiritual food pyramid as laid out by the writer to the Hebrews. In this section, the writer told his first readers that they needed milk, that they were not ready for solid food because they were showing themselves to be infants who needed a very basic form of food for their spiritual nourishment and growth. And so the familiar slogan of the Dairy Council perhaps comes to mind, "Got milk?" Why would these Christians need simple spiritual food, food that is taken in by the very young and immature? Two reasons. One was that the first readers were at the stage of spiritual development at which simple spiritual milk was necessary for their growth, and at which solid food, more complex spiritual food, couldn't be handled yet. The second reason has to do with milk, which brings up an older slogan once used to advertise milk. Milk, it does a body good. In their early stage of spiritual development, milk would nourish their souls and build a solid foundation for their Christian lives. For infants, milk, especially mother's milk, is all they can take in, and it provides what their little bodies need to have a good start in life. The infant's body isn't fully developed at birth to be able to grind up solid food with teeth and then to absorb through the intestines what the rest of the body needs. Milk doesn't need to be chewed and broken down all that much. That mother's milk provides necessary vitamins and minerals for bone, muscle, and organ growth and development. That milk provides the necessities for a solid foundation on which to grow. Spiritually, that's where the first readers of this letter were. It's called the Letter to the Hebrews. It's believed that the first readers were scattered Christians of Jewish or Hebrew ethnicity. They had grown up knowing the Old Testament scriptures, worshiping the God of Abraham, Isaac, and Jacob. They had learned the commandments of God and observed the rituals commanded for Israel through Moses, such as Sabbath day, Passover, Day of Atonement, clean and unclean foods, all the other festivals, sacrifices, and offerings. And now, by God's grace, they had been brought to see that Jesus of Nazareth was the Messiah, the Savior that all those rituals foreshadowed. They had been brought to believe that Jesus, with the sacrifice of his perfect life, made peace with God, giving them real Sabbath.

real rest. Jesus is that Passover Lamb of God who is pouring out of his innocent lifeblood in death on a cross, takes away the sins of the world. Jesus is the fulfillment of all those ceremonies. And so they had put aside all the rituals and worshiped Jesus as Christ and Lord and Savior. But in separating themselves from ritualistic worship of Judaism, their lives became more difficult. Jewish family and friends may have disowned them, or may have constantly nagged them to give up the Christian thing and return to Jewish teaching and ritual. In addition, the Roman government was getting into the act. In the middle of this first century AD, they saw the beginning of persecution of Christians by the government, starting with that Roman emperor, Nero. The word had gotten to the author of this letter that many of these Jewish Christians were seriously considering giving up Christ and returning to the ritualistic practice of Judaism, or even just giving up, period, and going along with lifestyles of their culture and society. Their foundation was crumbling and needed fortification. They may have wanted to be instructed on how to deal with their family issues or how to deal with that persecuting government. That perhaps is what the author meant when he mentioned the teaching about righteousness, perhaps how to live righteously. Our writer wanted to get to those issues too. We heard that at the end. But until they had a solid life foundation, it would do no good to deal with those other issues of their lives. You need milk, not solid food, he told them. Eventually, we can leave the elementary truths about Christ, but not until we fortify your foundation, the foundation of repentance from acts that lead to death. And isn't that a teaching that is at the heart of the Christian faith? There are acts of our lives that go against Almighty God's commands, offend him, and result in his everlasting condemnation of us to a fully deserved punishment in the fires of hell. That's why we need Christ, the Savior. The foundation of faith in God is mentioned. Life eternal comes through forgiveness freely given by God, received by faith in the payment God has made in Christ. Forgiveness and life come through faith in that sacrifice, not by working through rituals by which a person thinks he or she earns God's favor. Also foundational for Christian life is instruction about the resurrection of the dead. Again, God's message to us is that he created human life to never end, but to eternally enjoy the blessing of living with him and for him. But sin brought death and changed things. God in Christ has dealt with our sin, and because Christ is risen, his believers will rise to live with him forever. There is something beyond this life. There is also an eternal judgment to determine where a person spends eternity. There is a God who created us and who will judge us. There is right and wrong. Heaven and hell are real places. Forgiven in Christ, the believer will rise to face God's judgment and receive the verdict to live forever with him. This is foundational. When we are weak in this foundation, our entire life is weak and directionless. When challenges come, like those the Hebrew Christians faced, we become lost and hopeless. There is no such thing as too much time spent on the basic Bible message about our sin, which results in our destruction, and about God's marvelous grace in Jesus that results in our eternal life in heaven. Shame on us when we think or say, I know all this basic stuff. I really need the how-tos of living. But without the foundation of this simple milk of the Bible's basics, our lives become directionless and will crumble in despair when life gets challenging or on Judgment Day. But with the writer to the Hebrews, we also desire to build the superstructure of our Christian lives on the foundation of the milk of the elementary truths of God's Word. We need to add to that milk the solid food of what the writer called the teaching about righteousness. Eventually, the writer wrote, he would do so.
It was his desire to teach them this teaching of righteousness, which perhaps meant how to deal with their ungodly government that was persecuting them, or with

their families that either disowned them or harassed them. He wanted to teach them how to evaluate situations and make decisions regarding what is righteous and what is sinful and wrong. Such teaching would be solid food for them and would build the superstructure of their Christian lives, their daily living in this world as a child of God through faith in Christ as their Savior. This would be food that they would have to chew on and digest. But as they would constantly eat, they would grow stronger in their Christian living. It would be good for them, just like solid food is good for the mature body. Eat your vegetables, is a command most children have heard from the mouths of mom or grandma. Fruits and veggies are some of the greatest sources of important vitamins and minerals for our bodies. These solid foods, combined with grains and proteins and meats, provide the needed building blocks for body growth and the energy for body activity. Such are the solid food teachings of Scripture that stretch and test our faith and guide us in decision-making as God's children. There is so much in God's Word in this category on the spiritual food pyramid. Much of it is in the history accounts in the Bible, which we oftentimes discount as being boring or not relevant to our life and times. But you know, aside from the modern conveniences we enjoy today, our times are no different from those times 3,000 and 4,000 years ago. How can anyone claim that the account of King David's adultery with Bathsheba and the resulting family turmoil isn't relevant today? Or how about the book of Ezra? That book is about the struggles of the Jews returning from exile in Babylon about 500 BC. They ran into all sorts of obstacles as they tried to carry out God's directive to rebuild Jerusalem and the temple. When the going got tough, they got greedy and self-centered. They took care of themselves, but they kind of gave up on the Lord's house. How does that not speak to the Christian living in a pretty godless society in 21st century AD America? But some of these teachings are hard for us to swallow. Doesn't it seem when you're a kid that all the foods, especially veggies, all the foods that are best for you are the ones that taste the yuckiest? Many parts of God's Word, or the solid food that is the teaching about righteousness, are tough for us to swallow. None of us likes the taste of the condemnation of God's commandments. And we also find it tough to put those commands into practice in our lives when people will oppose us for doing what's right in Jesus' sight, or when the right direction isn't the most popular one amongst friends, or it isn't the most materially rewarding. That leads us to our final little food saying. As children, when we had choked down the veggies and cleaned our plates, it was nice to hear Mom ask, "Would you like some dessert?" Dessert usually consists of something sweet and comforting. In all of our struggles and having eaten the food that is for our foundation and then for our superstructure, Jesus has some dessert for us on his spiritual food pyramid. At the end of a day that may have been full of sin and I'm left with an awful lot of guilt, or at the end of a day in which I did what was right in God's sight and it wasn't popular with my friends or co-workers, or at the end of a day when my godly, righteous decision and action ended up in some material sacrifice, how sweet and comforting to hear your Jesus say from his word, "God so loved the world that he gave his only begotten Son." Or to hear him say, "Fear not, for I have redeemed you. I have called you by name. You are mine." And then to be able to go to sleep, simply knowing his promise that in his Father's house are many rooms, and he has gone there to prepare a place for you. Amen. And now we join to confess our Christian faith using the words of the Apostles' Creed. I believe in God, the Father Almighty, maker of heaven and earth. I believe in Jesus Christ, his only Son, our Lord, who was conceived by the Holy Spirit, born of the Virgin Mary, suffered under Pontius Pilate, was crucified, died, and was buried. He descended into hell. The third day he rose.

National Weather Service in Milwaukee-Sullivan has issued a severe thunderstorm warning for northern Dodge County in southeastern Wisconsin until 10:45 a.m. At 9:51 a.m., a severe thunderstorm was located near Cambria, or 10 miles west of Beaver Dam, moving east at 30 miles an hour. Hazard, 60 miles an hour wind gusts and penny-size hail. Source, radar indicated. At 9:36 a.m., 50 miles an hour winds were reported just southwest of Kingston. Impact, expects damage to roofs, siding, and trees. Locations impacted include Beaver Dam, Waupun, Mayville, Horicon, Juneau, Lomira, Theresa, Iron Ridge, Burnett, Fox Lake, Woodland, Brownsville, Kikoski, Atwater, Astico, Mills, South Beaver Dam, Minnesota Junction, and Leipzig. 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

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God of all power and might, you are the giver of all that is good. 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Through Jesus Christ, our Lord, who lives and reigns with you and the Holy Spirit, one

our daily bread. And forgive us our trespasses, as we forgive those who trespass against us. And lead us not into temptation, but deliver us from evil. For thine is the kingdom, and the power, and the glory, forever and ever. Amen. The Lord bless you and keep you. The Lord make his face shine on you and be gracious to you. The Lord look on you with favor and give you peace. We close our service with the hymn, Feed Your Children, God Most Holy.

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3: From ABC News, I'm Brian Clark. Israeli Prime Minister Benjamin Netanyahu says he's rejecting President Trump's 15-point peace proposal for Gaza and that Israel will not fully withdraw, will not withdraw its troops until Hamas fully disarms. Vice President J.D. Vance told Fox News Saturday the U.S. is making progress when it comes to Iran.
4: We're applying a whole host of tools, diplomatic, economic, military tools, to ensure that we get the best outcome for the American people. I feel quite confident we will get there, but we're still a bit in the middle of the game.
3: But Iran says it will not continue talks until the U.S. corrects its behavior. Former Secretary of Defense Mark Esper served in the first Trump administration. Tells ABC's This Week this amounts to Iran claiming victory.
5: This is having global impacts. So we should multilateralize it, get our Asian allies on board, our European allies, others around the world, and really put economic pressure on this country and slowly strangle it until they come back to the negotiation table in a serious way.
3: President Trump has been attacking some Democratic Senate and congressional candidates as communists, and even some moderate Democrats say they're going to target the Democratic Socialists of America, saying that they pose a mortal danger to the party. One of the top progressive Democrats, Alexandria Ocasio-Cortez of New York, told ABC's This Week,
6: Democratic Socialists are fundamentally pro-democracy, and we believe in the ballot box. We believe in respecting the outcomes of elections and governing democratically.
3: 1 month after Lorenzo Salgado Arujo was shot and killed by an ICE officer in Houston, a group of

0: The National Weather Service in Milwaukee-Sullivan has issued a severe thunderstorm warning for northern Jefferson County in southeastern Wisconsin, southeastern Dodge County in southeastern Wisconsin, until 11 a.m. At 10:19 a.m., a severe thunderstorm was located near Juneau, moving east at 50 miles an hour. Hazard, 60 miles an hour wind gusts. Source, radar indicated. Impact, expect damage to roofs, siding, and trees. Locations impacted include Watertown, Hartford, Lake Mills, Juneau, Johnson Creek, Hustisford, Oxonia, Ashavon, Rubicon, Lebanon, Milford, Woodland, Reeseville, Neosho, Richwood, Climate, Lowell, Hubbleton, Piper'sville, and Lake Lac La Belle. For your protection, move to an interior room on the lowest floor of a building. Large hail, damaging wind, and continuous cloud-to-ground lightning are occurring with this storm. Move indoors immediately. Lightning is one of nature's leading killers. Remember, if you can hear thunder, you are close enough to be struck by lightning. Torrential rainfall is occurring with this storm and may lead to flash flooding. Do not drive your vehicle through flooded roadways.
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0: 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I'm Jeff Hall. 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
2: A severe thunderstorm watch continues until 2 p.m. this afternoon. Chance for storms today, otherwise cloudy skies expected. Daytime highs approaching 78. Southerly winds 8 to 15 miles per hour. Slight chance for storms with fog and spots tonight. Lows around 64. Mainly cloudy skies expected. I'm meteorologist Jennifer Wojcicki on 95.3 WBEV, powered by Daily Dodge. Right now, 65.
3: 2-1 is a liner back up the middle and into center field for a base hit. Yelich around third. He will score, and the Brewers on the board first. 1-0 crew as Terang found the golden snitch. Yelich rips one fair inside the bag down the first baseline. Yelich turns first. He's on his way to second. He's in with a stand-up double to get the Brewers offense off and running from Wrigley.
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11:15 a.m. this morning for Jefferson County. The storm has the potential for both large hail and strong straight-line winds. Penny-sized hail and winds up to 60 miles an hour are likely. As this storm progresses east, the threat for large hail and damaging winds will continue through areas near Cold Spring, Willow Springs, and North Prairie. For your safety, stay inside and away from windows until the storm passes. Large hail and strong winds can easily shatter glass, causing injury. If you're caught outside, take shelter in a sturdy building or a hard-top car. Take shelter now. Stay tuned for additional updates. I'm meteorologist Derek Hite.

0: Sunday morning at your home of the All-Star Request Show. I'm Jeff Hall. Cindy Lou Who will be joining me after the Brewers and the Twins wrap up this afternoon, and we'll be on the air till at least 9 o'clock, as it is a Bob Corey vacation weekend. So nobody's going to be pacing around in the hallway to kick us off the air. Nod, nod, wink, wink. It's a show with a phone number that we don't give out, except for during the show. We don't post it on social media. So if you know the number, the phone is on now, and it will be all day for texting in requests. Otherwise, if you don't know the number, you have to tune in after the Brewers to hear us give it out on the air. It's very simple. It's radio shtick at its finest. It's your home of the Brat Fry Summer Sweepstakes, 95.3 WBEV.
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0: weather update. A new severe thunderstorm warning has been issued until 11:15 a.m. this morning for Jefferson County. The storm has the potential for both large hail and strong straight-line winds. Penny-sized hail and winds up to 60 miles an hour are likely. As this storm progresses east, the threat for large hail and damaging winds will continue through areas near Cold Spring, Willow Springs, and North Prairie. For your safety, stay inside and away from windows until the storm passes. Large hail and strong winds can easily shatter glass, causing injury. If you're caught outside, take shelter in a sturdy building or a hardtop car. Take shelter now. Stay tuned for additional updates. I'm meteorologist Derek Height.
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1: Good morning. 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
0: Last week, I shared with you about a time I was visiting my mother's church in Florida. And I went up to the door and greeted the door greeter. And I said, good morning. And the door greeter said back to me, it's always a good morning here at Christ United Methodist Church. And I like that. So to this point, we're going to try that again. And what I'm going to say to you is, good morning. And you're going to say what? Let's try it. Good morning. I'm Reverend Joel, and it is a joy to be the lead pastor here at Trinity Church. A word of thanks. Our live stream broadcast this morning is sponsored in memory of Lee McFerrin, and the flowers we're given in honor of Kitty and Casey Wells' 38 years of being together and their marriage, and Paul and Nicole Starfenberg in honor of their daughter Grace's wedding anniversary, with the wedding yesterday. Church, what a wonderful way to celebrate with all of us. Thank you. Please take a moment to fill in the check-in cards that are in the pew racks. You can also use the QR code on the screen or in the front of the bulletins. But please, please do so, because it is one of the ways that we get connected and we stay connected. And hey, if you're new here, don't worry. We're not going to use this information to hound you. But on the back side of the cards, the spot to list any prayer requests that you'd like to share with either the congregation or me. But here, consider this. The Bible says in Ephesians chapter 6, verse 18, that we are to pray for one another in all occasions with all kinds of prayers and requests. Keep on praying for all God's people. So, please list how we can join you in your prayers, your joys, and concerns this week. We are in this together.
2: 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O God, our Savior, the hope of all, even those who are farthest away from you, by your power you formed the hills,
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1: All creation is drawn into song,
0: declaring your beauty and glory.
1: Oh, to join in the song.
0: So yes, let us join in the celebration and worship of the Lord our God.
1: Hallelujah. Amen.

seated. At this time, I would invite Liam and Jade to come forward and stand right here facing the congregation. Church, the church camp excitement continues as Trinity Church is sending two more campers to a week of camp. This time to our conference's Pine Lake Church Camp, and they are heading out today. So I invite you to raise your hands towards these campers as we pray over them. Let's pray. Holy God, great things keep happening in and through Trinity Church. And today we are sending two more campers to church camp. We know that you have a week of blessing in store for them.

0: And we are so excited. We pray that this week will not just be a fun experience, but a time of faith building and relationship growing. Thank you for everyone who has any part in making this experience possible. In all this, we are blessed. We are so grateful. And all God's people said, amen. Amen. Thank you. Please be seated.
1: In 1 Corinthians chapter 14, verse 26, the Bible tells us that when we gather, no matter what we do, whether it is singing a hymn or sharing a testimony, all of it is done to glorify Jesus and to build up the church. That's why we share our breakthroughs here at Trinity, so that we can share that God is real, God is here, God knows, and that God is working through all things. Jesus is glorified, and this builds up our faith. At this time, I invite Jean Nicholas to share her breakthrough story.
2: Good morning.
0: Good morning.
2: For those of you who don't know me, I'm Jean Nicholas, and I'm a retired United Methodist pastor in the Wisconsin Annual Conference. I'm married to Pastor Jeff Nicholas, and Liam and Jade are two of my favorite 10 grandchildren. I'd like to begin with the last verse of Psalm 27, which is, "Wait for the Lord, be strong, and let your heart take courage. Wait for the Lord." And there's a contemporary version, basically, of that on the slide before you. In the last few months, I've had a number of breakthroughs of experiencing God's presence, both before and after receiving a cancer diagnosis the end of May. I want to begin by saying I know my story is a miraculous story, and I know that many of you sitting here today, watching online or listening on the radio, have faced cancer diagnoses for yourself or a loved one that have not ended the same as mine. By sharing my story, I by no means want to diminish the pain and suffering of others' experiences, but Reverend Joel has asked me to share my experience of how God walks with us through these low valleys in our lives, no matter what the outcome. The story began last winter when I began to notice some minor symptoms. I had a wellness exam in April, during which they detected no problems, yet I felt God nudging me to share these minor symptoms just in case. That led to an ultrasound that revealed several tumors, followed by another procedure on May 19th. It was a surgical procedure, and afterward the doctor told Jeff she was able to remove all of the tumors but was cautiously optimistic that they were benign. But of course, we'd have to wait for the pathology report. We celebrated Liam's confirmation with you here on the next weekend, which was Memorial Day. And on that early Tuesday morning following, the doctor called and said she had been wrong. The tumors were malignant, and it was a form of uterine cancer. Not the usual type 1, but one of the type 2s that was very aggressive. We needed to clear our calendars for further tests and to meet with an oncologist in Madison. The day we heard the word malignant, I contacted our family and some of my closest friends and clergy colleagues, asking them to join us in prayer. Thanks to the power of prayer, and I don't believe it was just a coincidence, cancellations in the surgeon's schedule moved up everything over a week. In fact, the surgery was moved up over a month, and I was able to have surgery within 2 weeks of when the diagnosis came on May 26th. They told me, "We don't usually do things this way, but because of your diagnosis and the aggressiveness of the type of cancer, you're the first on our list for cancellations." that was good and

0: bad news. Once the surgery date was set, I put out a post on Facebook, contacted some more people, and started a caring bridge site because I knew there were friends who were kind of asking what was happening, and family. More prayers were shared, and we felt God's presence with us. It was comforting to know we weren't waiting alone. The weekend preceding my surgery was the annual conference, or the annual meeting of United Methodists from all over the state of Wisconsin. It was held on the west side of Madison, and I had originally planned to go for part of it because it was so close. And I've only missed attending once in 47 years, but this year I decided to avoid the crowd. And I decided to stay home from worship, even though Jeff was leading communion, because Pastor Eric and Reverend Joel and Reverend Barb and everybody was in Madison. And so I was at home, and I was switching between the TV that where I was participating in worship here and my phone where I was watching annual conference, because Sunday morning was when they read the appointments and I didn't want to miss that. Bishop Shireen finished the reading of the appointments. They were ahead of schedule and he got ready. He told people they were going to break early before another event. And so I decided to close up my screens. It was after our worship was over. And I took a break too. And all of a sudden my phone pinged and a friend had texted me saying, "The bishop is praying for you." What? So I quickly opened everything and I was able to participate in the end of the prayer and then play it several times as we prepared for surgery that Friday. Jeff and I were very humbled and grateful for Bishop Shireen and all of the folks who had shared with us their prayers and their caring. We felt that so many were walking with us on this journey. And as we approached Friday and the surgery, my heart began to settle a bit, trusting that whatever the outcome, we were not alone. God had this and would help us through it. Surgery went well, and while I was recovering, we waited 3 long weeks for the pathology report. And we rode that usual roller coaster of anxiety and fear that you do at that time. We received many expressions of care, including a prayer quilt from the churches that Jeff served over 20 years ago in Briggsville and Moundville. And I don't know that she's here today, but Barb Bransel, who attends here now, had a part in making that. That stressful week was one that I found myself being much calmer than I thought I would be. I didn't know what the results would be. I didn't know if it meant chemo or radiation, but I trusted that God would see us through. And on July 1st, our fears were relieved when the doctor told us I was cancer-free. He acknowledged this doesn't happen very often, especially with this type of cancer. But when everything is removed so early, there's a 90% chance that the cancer will not appear in the next 5 years. No chemo, no radiation, it doesn't help the odds. We are still a bit shocked and so very grateful to receive this miracle. There's still that nagging feeling that everyone who's living with cancer has of wondering, will it come back? But for now, we give thanks to God for the miraculous healing power of prayer and for God's presence with us in those who have walked with us on this journey and for the answers I'm receiving every day as to where God is calling me to follow Jesus next. Amen.
1: Thank you. Wow, and thank you, Jean, for sharing with us the deep miracle that no matter what, we're going to trust God who will see us through. I invite you to join with me in praying aloud our breakthrough.

Through prayer, as we strive to discern opportunities and to live into the future God has in store for us. Let's pray. Almighty God, open our eyes to the hopes and possibilities you place before the church in our lives. Break through the barriers of our own making as we say yes to following your Spirit on the path you illuminate before us. Amen. Our prayer time today is going to be just a little different. I will lift up a spoken prayer, then invite you to spend a moment in silent prayer after each petition. Let's pray. Lord, we come here today setting aside this time specifically to offer you praise and worship, to hear you speak to us, and to leave here shaped a little more into the likeness of Jesus. So we come humbly and quietly before you with this, our personal silent prayer.

0: Well, God, thank you for those times this week when we smiled and laughed, those times of friendship enjoyed, of meals shared, those times when we appreciated the beauty of nature around us and we felt peace in our hearts. When we pause to be grateful for the life you have given to us, for all these things and so much more, we lift up our personal prayers of thanks. And for our days of difficulty and struggle, for the times when we have been less than our best, we give thanks that you do not turn away from us. Your word tells us that when we confess our sins, you are gracious and just and willing to forgive and to help us start anew. And so we pause in silence to personally confess our sins to you now. And oh God, we lift up to you our church. We want Trinity to be a strong and vital church in our community. We want to be used by you to make a difference in the lives of others. And the need for hope and acceptance and love and compassion is really, really great. And you are the answer to those needs. So help us to show others the way to you through our programs, our ministries, and most of all through our lives. And so we pray. We lift to you, O God, our country and its leaders. We pray that wisdom and vision and collaboration will prevail. We lift this up to you. And, O God, those who are sick, suffering, lonely, misguided, or just in need of your presence, we bring before you your healing, bring them before you for your healing touch. And all this we pray as we join together in praying the prayer you taught your disciples to pray. Our Father, who art in heaven, hallowed be thy name. Thy kingdom come, thy will be done, on earth as it is in heaven. Give us this day our daily bread, and forgive us our trespasses, as we forgive those who trespass against us. And lead us not into temptation, but deliver us from evil. For thine is the kingdom and the power and the glory forever. Amen.
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It's in one of the wooden boxes on the wall on the far side of the narthex, also called the lobby, or online using the QR code on screen or the back of your bulletin. Now, let's dedicate all that has been given and all that is being given to the Lord's work by standing to sing our song of praise, the Doxology.

0: Hello, good morning. Good morning. I know my ear's kind of stuffy today, but I hear this ear's fine. I'm a bit worried about my right ear now. Shall we try one more time? Good morning.
1: Good morning.
0: Awesome. Even if it's a little begrudging, but how are you guys? Sleepy? Great?
2: Tired?
0: Are you excited about tie-dye today? Yeah?
2: Sort of?
0: Yes? I see the smiles down there. You got your tie-dye already? Yes, Daisy, I'm talking about you. Yes? Well, today, I have a very sad message. Not a sad message, it's a happy message, but it's sad for me because today I have to say a word that I don't like saying. And that word is goodbye. Because unfortunately, I want to share something really important for you. Unfortunately, on Thursday, my father passed away. And therefore, I have to fly back to Ireland to help support my mum and rest of my family in this time. But I want to share this word goodbye because goodbye is a happy word, believe it or not, because throughout my time here at Trinity, I've been sharing with you that God's going to be with you no matter what. And no matter what you go through in life, God's going to be by your side. You know, and that means that when you go to school, God's going to be there. And jokingly, when you're in the restroom, God's going to be there. And when you go on holiday, God's going to be there. So no matter where you go, it's the word goodbye is me saying God's grace is always going to be with you. And that's the important thing that I have for you today. There's a bit in the Bible I want to talk about. It says, be strong and courageous. Do not be afraid. Do not be discouraged. For the Lord your God will be with you wherever you go. I want to thank you guys because this year's been the happiest year of my life, watching all you guys smile at church and going out to camp and seeing you guys have fun and being with all you guys has been awesome. But I want to really encourage you that I may be in Ireland, but I'm always going to be thinking of Trinity and I'm always going to be thinking about what you guys are doing at school and what you guys are doing after school. So it's not even a goodbye. It's just a, hey, God be with you. I'm not disappearing off the face of the earth, but I just wanted to take this moment just to say that you guys are awesome. And I want to encourage you guys that whatever you're going through in life, there's always one strong person

0: that's always by your side. And that's God. And God uses different people to help you through it. Okay, so we're going to pray. Simon, close your eyes. Dear God, thank you for the people you bring into our lives. Thank you for the memories that we have together. As we say goodbye, help us remember that God is with us wherever we go. Be with us this week and keep us safe in Jesus' name. Amen.
1: Stay down. Be seated. Kids, come around, gather around him and lay your hands on him. We're going to pray him off. Let's pray him over. God, thank you so much for Gavin and his ministry here at Trinity. And we pray, God, for him and all that's before him. Bless him and his family as they go back to Ireland and celebrate the life of his father, gift given by you. Bless all that's before him. And God, we're grateful that in all this, we do have goodbye. God be with ye. Amen.

Hi. I'm Pam Prewee, and for our friends who are listening on the radio to this service, the song I will be singing is entitled, Jesus Paid It All.

Amen? Amen. I invite you to turn in your Bibles or the Pew Bibles, grab one of them, and turn to the very last book of the Bible. Go way to the end. Last book, last chapter, last verses. So go way to the end, get rid of all the helps, and find that. Revelation chapter 22. We'll do 16 through 21 today. Church, when I was in college, I went on a mission trip down to Mexico, and we stayed with host families. And my buddy stayed with a host family, and he reported this, that he saw the mother cradled with a baby in one arm while sitting and holding the Bible in the other arm, in the other hand, and was reading it aloud to the baby. So, baby in one arm, Bible in the other. And he said to her, you're reading the Bible to your baby? Yes. You don't think he understands it, do you? He doesn't understand it now, but I want his earliest memory to be of hearing God's word and for him seeing me read it. Church, most Americans believe, we still believe, that the Bible is God's word. But what we have a harder time with is whether or not it's really important. Is it relevant in my day-to-day activities and choices? You know, what difference does all this make anyway? So I want us to learn more about this book that threatens us in so many ways and we're scared about in so many ways because it's so big and complex. And hopefully that we'll come to love it and embrace it and, like that mother, do all that we can to pass it on. Last week we talked about the origin of Scripture, that Scripture is inspired by God, that this book is actually the very breath of God breathed out for us and transmitted to us through the protection of the Holy Spirit. Today, church, we're going deeper. We're going to look at how these 66 books were included in the Bible and why other books were not. So let's turn to our text, Revelation 22, the very last chapter in the very last book of the Bible. It says, I, Jesus, have sent my angel to bear witness to all of you about these things for the churches. I am the root and the descendant of David, the bright morning star. The Spirit and the bride say, come. Let the one who hears say, come. Let the one who is thirsty, come. Let the one who wishes receive the life-giving water as a gift. Now I bear witness to everyone who hears the words of prophecy contained in this scroll. Skipping down to verse 19. If anyone takes away from the words of this scroll of prophecy, God will take away that person's share in the tree of life and the holy city, which are described in this scroll. Yikes. Going on. The one who bears witness to these things, that's Jesus, says, yes, I am coming soon. Amen. Come, Lord Jesus. And the grace of the Lord Jesus be with you all. This is the word of God for the people of God. Thanks be to God. And church, those are the final words of the Bible. I mean, wow, kind of really heavy stuff. But just realize that these last verses affirm what was said at the very beginning. In Deuteronomy chapter 4, verse 2, just after God gave us the law, Moses, as the leader of God's people, said, don't add to what's commanded. Do not subtract from it. But keep the commands of the Lord your God that are given to you. Or consider what the wisest man who ever lived said.

this is King Solomon. In Proverbs chapter 30, he says, "The Lord is a shield to those who take refuge in him. Do not add to his words, or he will correct you and prove you a liar." So all throughout the Bible, the message is this. God's word has boundaries. And we as God's people have to hold with integrity to these words. But how do you know that this is God's word? And how do you know what the boundaries are for what is God's word? What about those gospels that were known in ancient times but have recently resurfaced and caused quite a stir? You know, like the gospel of Mary, the gospel of Thomas, the gospel of Judas, the secret gospel of Mark and other writings. What do we do with this? How do we know that what we have today is the word of God? So like those history detective shows on TV, we're going to dig in and we're going to learn about these 66 books that make up the Bible. Now, the Old Testament is made up of 39 books. And these books record the history of from up to about 400 BC. Under the writings of Haggai, Zechariah, and Malachi, the last three prophets that we have in the Old Testament. So it took about 1,000 years to put together the Old Testament. 1,000 years. You catch this? But it covers about 2,000 years of history. And history, which is verified in historical artifacts, in museums, and by other cultures, and by outside authors, outside of the Christian faith. When I take the confirmation classes on historical and mission trips to Chicago, we always stop and visit the Institute for the Study of Ancient Cultures Museum, where we can see the actual statue of Ramses II, the Pharaoh of Egypt, during the time of Moses. And we can actually see bricks made by at the time of the Hebrews when they were slaves and they made the bricks. And it's incredible to realize that this history that we read about in the Old Testament, it's not fables. It's real. And in fact, there was never any real debate about those 39 books that make up the Old Testament. There was just this widespread acceptance among the Jews that these 39 books were the Word of God, that they were Scripture. So did you know that Jesus himself quotes most of the Old Testament books? And 36 of the Old Testament books are actually mentioned in the New Testament. And so they were considered what's called, it's called a canon, which means, hey, this is the standard, or that which other things are compared to. This is the authority up to that point. And God said, amen. But now the Old Testament ends with this prophetic word from Malachi. And Malachi predicts that the next prophet that would speak on the scene would be someone who comes in the spirit of Elijah. So the Old Testament came to an end. And guess what? For 400 years, everything goes silent. No prophecy. No revelation. All goes silent until we get to the New Testament. 400 years. Now, the New Testament reflects a time, a period of about 90 years, you know, and includes the birth, the life, and the teachings of Jesus, the growth of his early church, and the writings of the apostles of that time, and as they help get the church launched. And what's interesting is what you find in the New Testament. What you find is that Jesus refers to the Old Testament as Scripture. Then Paul refers to Jesus as his words as Scripture. And then Peter refers to the words of Paul as Scripture. And then

Jude makes reference to the writings of Peter as being scripture. So they're all supporting, they're all giving props to one another, they're all building up this idea that what we have is scripture. And they're pointing to one another as actually writing the very words of God. But it was the Council of Carthage in the year 397 that nailed down which books would be in the New Testament and to be the New Testament canon, the standard, right? The authoritative. And there were five criteria by which the Council of Carthage used to discern which books would be canonical. And the first criterion was called the apostolic or prophetic authorship. What that means is that a book accepted into either the Old Testament or New Testament canon of Scripture had to be obviously written by either an apostle or a prophet of God. No secondhand witnesses. And the second criterion was widespread acceptance and circulation among the early church. And in fact, one of the reasons some of these other pseudo-gospels were rejected is that no one cared about them back in that day. The third criterion is internal consistency. That is, the book has to theologically agree with what was already determined and understood to be canon. And it agreed with what was widely accepted as the Word and the works of Jesus. Fourthly, in the same way, the text had to reflect historical accuracy. And some of the problems with the other Gospels that have cropped up in recent years is that these writings do not reflect historical accuracy. And the last criterion, which is a more subjective one, is that the book must reflect on what they called spiritual attestation. And that means that the writings actually speak on things relating to the kingdom of God and lifts up Jesus. And those that were rejected were found to be oftentimes promoting some political or social agenda of the day. So these were the five criteria used by the council to determine whether or not a book was truly canonical. And I can tell you, church, that there was a clear divide in all the books that were examined. And the 27 books that we have in our New Testament, hey, passed with flying colors. It was guidance of the Holy Spirit. But those that did not make the cut, like the Gospel of Mary, you know, remember back to, you know, Dan Brown's The Da Vinci Code, the Gospel of Thomas, the Gospel of Judas, almost all of them failed miserably at all these criteria. So, what we have in our hands, the 66 books that we treasure, hey, we can trust. But the big question in all this is, okay, all right, Reverend, so what? What difference does all this make in my life today? Well, it makes a difference in three different ways. First, if the scriptures are God's word, if they have the authority because God spoke to them and were transmitted to us through the protection of the Holy Spirit, then I need to submit to this book. And some people view the Bible as this ancient, irrelevant book of fables and myths. And so the Bible has no bearing on their life. And you know what? It's beneath them. But here's the harder, more challenging thing that we wrestle with. Another way that many Christians sometimes live, and that is with the Bible beside them. They would never put the Bible underneath them, no. But they consider their own opinions equally valuable as what the Bible says. So they end up picking and choosing the verses they believe, and you know what? Kind of just discard the rest. And this is exactly what Thomas Jefferson did. He literally cut holes

of the verses that he disagreed with in the Bible. And what was left was this Bible that was full of holes. And he modified, his modified version is called the Jefferson Version of the Bible. Now, you may be thinking, hey, I would never do that. You know, I'd never cut out the stuff out of the Bible. But you know what? We do that every day. You know, how about Exodus chapter 22? Listen to what God challenges us with this. God says, don't hold back. Don't hold back on the offerings from your treasuries. Yeah, very, very nice. But, you know, it doesn't take into account my economic situation right now. Or hey, if that works for you, go for it. That's great. But really, this does not apply to me. What about the passage in the book of James? Don't grumble against each other as brothers and sisters in the Lord. And he's talking to the church here. Don't grumble, but build each other up. Well, you know, I agree that we shouldn't grumble, but unless there's something or someone that I find offensive or someone who's offended me, then you better believe you're going to hear about it. And everyone's going to hear about it. If the Bible is God's word, then it's to be over me. I live under it. And I recognize that it has authority. But here's the cool thing. A promise that if you will submit, it's a hard word, isn't it? Submit. If you were going to submit to the word of God in the different parts of your life, I'm talking the finances, in your relationships, in your purity, in your ethics, in your business decisions, hey, what you will discover is that you will discover that God has blessings for you in those areas of your life. The other thing to consider is what I call substitution. Every day, you and I are inundated with millions of messages that all claim to be true. And the reality is, if we are not careful and if we're not discerning, then we're liable to substitute some of these messages for what is really truth. We're liable to read C.S. Lewis, listen to Beth Moore, and to love them more than we love the scripture they're actually writing about. And if we're not careful, we're liable to get all our skepticism and our security about the scriptures from the Disney Channel or from ChatGPT than we are from God's word itself. And all these substitutions can mess us up, even if it's well-intended. My mother was given this wise counsel from her mother. Now it's passed down to me, right? She said, hey, Lorraine, before you go and you make judgments about other things, you know your Bible first. Know your Bible. Emmett Smith holds the NFL rushing record. There were 11 seasons where he rushed over 1,000 yards. And when Smith was a high school freshman, he was just constantly fumbling the ball. And one day his coach came up to him, got in his face and screamed, you will never be a good running back until you hold on to the ball. And if you don't hold on to the ball, you will not stay part of this team no matter how good you are. And Smith remembers that day as a day he decided to hold on tightly. Great men, great women, throughout history have become great because they've held tightly onto something. And spiritual growth and maturity in faith comes from holding on tightly to scripture, like that mother on my mission trip. Read her Bible to her child. I want my child's first memory being me reading the Bible, God's word, to him.
joy.

record. We just did her funeral here on Friday. And what I loved in the obituary is when the family said, you know, here's how we're going to wrap up and define Joy's life. They said her life was defined by three things: faith, faith. So what's the family?

So I invite you to do something with me. I invite you to stand. I want you to grab your Bible or Bible in the pew. And if you can't grab a Bible, grab something else, a hymnal or something. And just grab it, hold on to it. And join me in saying the litany I learned at church camp with Pastor Eric. And it's on the screen. Join with me. This is my Bible. It tells me who I am. It tells me why I am. It tells me how I am to live. This is my Bible. Amen? Amen. I invite you to join me in singing our hymn of response. Hey, my hope is built on nothing less than the solid foundation. We're going to hold tightly to God and God's word.

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6: A severe thunderstorm watch continues until 2 p.m. this afternoon. Chance of thunderstorms this afternoon. Otherwise, cloudy skies expected. Daytime highs approaching 77. Winds out of the southwest, 5 to 10 miles per hour. Mainly cloudy skies expected with fog and spots tonight. Slight chance of thunderstorms. Lows around 65. I'm meteorologist Jennifer Wojcicki on 95.3 WBEV, powered by Daily Dodge. Currently, it's 65 degrees.
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1: Play fake to the near side, looking. He's got a man. Now he's flushed to the right side, heaves it into the end zone. It's caught. Touchdown, Golden Beavers.
2: What
1: Max Moritz. Armasinha going to fire from the right side. Oh, and it's intercepted on the far side. This is going to the house, to the 10, to the 5, to the end zone. Touchdown, Golden Beavers, Ashton Seifert.
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p.m. this afternoon. Chance of thunderstorms this afternoon. Otherwise, cloudy skies expected. Daytime highs approaching 77. Winds out of the southwest, 5 to 10 miles per hour. Mainly cloudy skies expected with fog and spots tonight. Slight chance of thunderstorms. Lows around 65. I'm meteorologist Jennifer Wojcicki on 95.3 WBEV, powered by Daily Dodge. Currently, it's 65 degrees.

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4: Sunday fun day at the ballpark. The roof is closed. Panels are closed. Stormy weather outside, but it's going to be nice and toasty inside, especially with the heat from Jacob Mizorowski today. He gets the start for the Brewers against left-hander Connor Prelip, a Tomah, Wisconsin native for the Minnesota Twins. The Brewers try and take the series against Minnesota after a victory in last night's ballgame. With Lane Grindle and Kent Sommerfeld, Jeff Levering with you. Thanks for coming along for the ride today on this Sunday at the ballpark. We'll crank up the On Deck Show built by Menards when we come back on the Brewers Radio Network.
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0: in season to season. In reality, you're not. And so if you don't take that seriously as a league, you're going to lose your fans and you're going to lose the trust. And if you lose the trust of the fans, good luck having a league and good luck having that competitive balance.
1: Never has an NBA nickname been more appropriate. Kawhi Leonard's the Claw. Well, he claws his way through the salary cap to grab money every which way he can, according to these latest reports. When we return, how about the Chicago White Sox? 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

0: 5 in run differential for a team that was that far back, Will. I mean, not only did they explode, they've done it exponentially.
1: 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Like, he's the only guy that predicted the Red Sox to be good. They fired their manager. 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And they do.
0: He's a soothsayer, apparently. Did anyone see the running back market all of a sudden shoot up? 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

0: So I think that was part of the rationale. Okay, he's coming off a season where he missed five games. Let's not drill him into the ground. Let's utilize Charbonnet and then see where we're at in terms of health and the balance come the postseason. And it's hard to criticize because it worked out well. They ultimately won the Super Bowl.
1: Yeah, and this is not a knock on Walker, to be fair. It's just a because he did what he needed to do to win the Super Bowl, and then he won Super Bowl MVP. But this also goes back to our last conversation, is he's not a pass-catching running back at all. I mean, the most passes he caught all year last year in a game were three. So he's not even a factor out of the backfield that way.
0: Yeah, he's got about 30 over the course of his season. Mm-hmm. Well, wait till you hear what Will thinks about the Washington Commanders coming up on game day.
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4: Here's a look at your weatherology forecast. Chance of severe thunderstorms this afternoon. Otherwise, cloudy skies expected. Highs level off around 77. Winds out of the southwest, 5 to 10 miles per hour. Slight chance for storms tonight. Lows level off around 65. Mainly cloudy skies expected with fog. I'm meteorologist Jennifer Wojcicki on 1430 ESPN Beaver Dam. Currently 67.
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1: On second and 10, back to throw Love. Rainbows deep down the right side. And he's got Watson. Touchdown, Green Bay Packers. Christian Watson blows the top off the Lions defense. McCarthy looks, fires left side, and it's intercepted on the overthrow. Evan Williams delivers his second consecutive dagger.
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0: over on the near side to Hiley, who's going to take it at the 10, 15, 20, 25, 30, 35, 40. There goes Brock Hiley. He's at the 50, the 40. Brock Hiley is taking it to the house. The 30, the 20, the 10, the 5. Touchdown, Golden Beavers!
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1: Here's a look at your weatherology forecast. A slight chance of thunderstorms this afternoon. Otherwise, cloudy skies expected. High temperatures reach up to 77. Winds out of the southwest, 5 to 10 miles per hour. Slight chance of thunderstorms with fog and spots tonight. Lows level off around 65. Mainly cloudy skies expected. I'm meteorologist Jennifer Wojcicki on 1430 ESPN Beaver Dam. Right now, 73.
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3: You almost wonder with Mizorowski if he's able to set guys up with his fastball and take a little off and then run it up there at 102 and run it by him. 2-2, and that's what he did. 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

0: 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Ashley Dobrzynski and Wally Lukashensky. 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

0: about what the AFC South teams offer, meaning winning with either offense or defense, than their NFC counterparts.
1: Yeah, I mean, I agree entirely. I phrase it this way. I think it's the tightest race to win the division, and then I don't even care who wins it because you're irrelevant in the rest of the NFL. And, you know, you can win your division and then maybe win a game in the playoffs depending how that matchup goes. You know, we saw the Panthers compete against the Rams, but they're not nearly, to your point, as well-rounded as several teams in lesser divisions. It's just that they're all got a lot of question marks in the NFC South.
0: So to sum up, what Will Kunkel is essentially saying is that the winner of the NFC South is going to get the Saturday late afternoon wild card weekend first playoff game. That's pretty much 100%. What he is getting at. That should put a bow on our program here, as that's going to wrap things up for game day. Coming up, it's primetime. Mia O'Brien and Tim Donnelly. For Will Kunkel, I'm Lance Meadows, signing off on ESPN Radio.
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7: Detroit's Jahmyr Gibbs agreed to a 3-year, $67 million extension deal coming on the same day the Colts and Jonathan Taylor agreed on a 2-year, $44 million extension.
8: There were three running backs this week that landed deals that now average north of $20 million per year.
9: We can stop all this. The running back has been devalued. Not anymore!
10: They understand if you get that run game going, everything else is going to fall in place when you have electricity in the bottle that needs to be released.
11: Our long national nightmare is over. Jahmyr Gibbs has finally gotten paid. But is it two steps forward, one step back in Detroit? This is Primetime on ESPN Radio, the all-new ESPN app. Mia O'Brien, Tim Donnelly, the news of the day in the NFL. Tim, Teddy Bridgewater has informed the Detroit Lions that he will be stepping away. He will actually, truly, for good this time, be entering retirement. Here is Lions head coach Dan Campbell with the news that he announced to the assembled media this morning.
12: Teddy Bridgewater is going to step away. So, you know, I've known Teddy a long time, and man, the human being is unbelievable. Certainly the player, everything that he's about, the type of teammate he is, the way he prepares, always played the game up here, and had a huge heart. He's going to be missed. So I'll never forget 2019 when Drew got injured. We had just gone out to the Rams, got beat out there, and Drew, you know, got his thumb, and we lost him for 5 weeks, and Teddy stepped in. We won 5 in a row, man. You know, that was Teddy. And then just his time being with us meant a lot, and it meant a lot to our guys, so he's going to be missed.
11: Dan Campbell, of course, alluding to his time in New Orleans with Teddy Bridgewater as the then starting quarterback when he assumed the role from Drew Brees. The Lions are signing veteran backup quarterback Joshua Dobbs to a 1-year, $1.4 million contract, $475K of it, fully guaranteed, according to the NFL Network's Ian Rappaport and Mike Garofolo. Tim, I don't think the backup quarterback spot necessarily moves the needle to whether or not the Detroit Lions will return to the postseason in 2026, but it does bring into question. It's a new look offense in Motown. Yes, no Teddy Bridgewater, but also no David Montgomery. Yes, you have Penei Sewell. He is switching positions along the offensive line, already has, as a matter of fact. Jared Goff back for another year, but how much longer does he have? What are your expectations for Dan Campbell and friends here this

0: there.
1: So Pacheco is more than good enough to give you the 3.5 when the line provides three of them, right? He'll get you 3.5 yards when the line is pretty much responsible for three. And then Jahmyr Gibbs has to be special, and he has to stay healthy. And Amon-Ra St. Brown will continue doing what he's doing. We have no reason to think he won't. So and Jameson Williams and others, but those two are the main drivers of that offense.
2: Because even if you have Jameson Williams and he's stretching the field, it is so much more than just creating deep shot opportunities for Jared Goff. It is about creating space in the middle of the field for Amon-Ra St. Brown to eat and for Jahmyr Gibbs to get out in space, either through an outside zone run scheme or just through give him the ball and let him rack up the yak. The Detroit Lions missed the playoffs last year for the first time since 2022. And, of course, that 9-8 record came on the heels of back-to-back 12-win seasons. Perhaps part of why they went 9-8, the Lions 2-4 in NFC North play last year after going 15-3 in division play in the three previous seasons combined, tied for the best mark in the NFL. So, coming up next, the Bears shocked the world last year in that NFC North division. Can lightning strike twice? That's next on ESPN Radio.
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5: Here's a look at your weatherology forecast. A slight chance of thunderstorms this afternoon. Otherwise, cloudy skies expected. High temperatures reach up to 77. Winds out of the southwest, 5 to 10 miles per hour. Slight chance of thunderstorms with fog and spots tonight. Lows level off around 65. Mainly cloudy skies expected. I'm meteorologist Jennifer Wojcicki on 1430 ESPN Beaver Dam. Right now, 73.
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3: Here's the snap. 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Love looks. Love. Left side. Jaden Reed. Touchdown. Green Bay Packers. Quick toss. Golden. Right side. Got some blocking. Accelerates. 20. Spinning his way. 15. Takes it back to 10. To the 5. Cuts it back. Touchdown. Touchdown. Matthew Golden. His first career NFL touchdown.
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4: I'm Ed Benkin. We start with baseball. Several games still going on. A wild one in Philadelphia. The Phillies had a 5-2 lead over the Blue Jays. Toronto tied the game. Forced extra innings. Took the lead in the top of the 12th. Now in the bottom of the 12th, Phillies trying to tie it or win it. They have runners on, nobody out. Trailing 6-5. The Guardians and White Sox are finally getting set to resume play.

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0: sense to me, Deshaun Watson at all, because what is that going to turn into? You got to know if Shador's your guy or not. I would lean towards not, but if you're going to draft someone, you want to be certain.
1: 15 seconds or less, Tim. The Arizona Cardinals, is that a competition between Jacoby Brissett, Gardner Minshew, and Carson Beck?
0: No, it's Jacoby Brissett because of the money, and then again, once it's a complete mess on the field, you can turn to Carson Beck, but not a moment too soon. Let Brissett take the arrows early.
1: The good news is we will always have the Pro Football Hall of Fame game, Carson Beck fans, rest assured. He's Tim Donnelly. I'm Mia O'Brien. 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Coming up next, is it true that every team can win the NFC South? 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
4: Here's a look at your weatherology forecast. A slight chance of thunderstorms with fog and spots tonight. Otherwise, mainly cloudy skies expected. Lows level off around 64. Winds out of the south around 5 miles per hour. Cloudy skies with a few peaks of sun with fog and spots early tomorrow. Highs level off around 82. I'm meteorologist Jennifer Wojcicki on 1430 ESPN Beaver Dam. Currently 75.
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6: And the 2-2 line to center coming in is Perkins, and he'll make a shoestring catch coming in on his feet for the third out. And a pop-up on the infield. This one in foul territory. Contreras sheds the mask, goes into a slide, and he makes a catch. Sliding up against the net in the process. Ah, what a play by William Contreras to end the inning. That is an outstanding effort from the Brewers' backstop.
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I'm Ed Bank, and we start with baseball. The Dodgers have just one win in their last eight games, and they'll need a comeback today to try to pick up their second win in nine games. Through four innings, they trail the Diamondbacks by a count of 4-1 as Arizona looks to solidify its spot in the National League wild card race. The Rangers' four-game winning streak is in jeopardy. Texas trails Baltimore 10-3 as they go to the bottom of the ninth. Tigers lead the Giants.

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0: So, yeah, I think Kawhi, he'll be all right in the long term, and he'll probably have a few extra $1 million.
1: 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This is Primetime on ESPN Radio, the ESPN app, SiriusXM Channel 80, presented by Progressive Insurance. He's Tim, I'm Mia. We will talk about the first year eligible members for that Pro Football Hall of Fame coming up next.
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0: game of the week tonight at home against Houston in a rubber match. If you'd like to do a little advanced scouting yourself, about an hour and 20 minutes. First pitch there from Petco as they try to win another series. That would be five straight undefeated series if the Padres can beat the Astros tonight. They have won 11 of their last 15 ball games. Well, tomorrow, the On Deck Show built by Menards underway at 8:05 Central. 8:40 is the first pitch. And Logan Henderson will get the ball for the Brewers. You know, that generally means they almost always win. Casey Mize, the big deadline acquisition for A.J. Preller in San Diego, coming back from the Tigers. Not quite Tarek Skubal, but Mize was another very great starting pitcher with Detroit this year. He will get the ball for San Diego. Our producer and engineer is Kent Sommerfeld. For the men who called it, Jeff Levering and Lane Grindle, this is Josh Maurer. Have a great rest of your weekend, everybody. If you're on your way home, please drive safely. Again, the final score in 10, Milwaukee 4 and the Twins 3. You've been listening to a presentation of the Brewers Radio Network.
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4: ABC News, I'm Chuck Severson. More calls for Ohio Republican Congressman Max Miller to drop out of his re-election race. ABC News national correspondent Stephen Portnoy in Washington.
5: Sources tell us that the president called Max Miller last week, and he raised concerns about the congressman's chances. You know, Trump's

0: right. Welcome to our magical mystery tour. It is the All-Star Request Show. I'm Jeff.
1: And I'm Cindy Lou.
0: And we are loaded and ready for bear after a 10-inning win today.
1: Yes, 4-3.
0: Yes. We are live and local with that semi-secret phone number that we only give out during the show. What is that number?
1: It's 1-920-344-5283.
0: All right. Spirited set of oldies starting things out. Yardbirds for Your Love, Sleepwalk, Santo and Johnny.
1: All right. For Your Love goes out to Linda Lee and Randolph. And Sleepwalk goes over to Horicon for Craig.
0: And how about Magical Mystery Tour?
1: That is going out for the Magical Mystery Tour that are just getting back from a tour they took with our lovely Mr. Scott Lopez.
0: All right. Very cool. Very cool. All right. Our hardworking farmer, Tony, monkey advisor, checking in with one from the Monkees' second album, a Neil Young tune called Look Out. Here comes tomorrow on 95.3 WBEV. It's the All-Star Request Show. Hit us up. We're here live and local till 9 o'clock.

0: right there to Seal. Everybody's got to be a little bit crazy.
1: Oh, I like that.
0: Like
1: song.
0: The Schwinn Stingray Appreciation Society.
1: A little bit crazy.
0: Four 901s, and I just can't get over it. Bose 901s, that is. All right, hey, when we come back, REO Speedwagon Roll with the Changes.
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1: That's Chris the Goat Farmer.
0: All right, that's all in the windshield. Don't go anywhere. Just dial up the magic number, which is
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2: 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Micah Parsons. The Parsons Project makes the hit back at the 27-yard line. 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
2: 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He's got 10 sacks this season.
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0: big, big record in 1969. Steam, a fictitious group, too.
1: Yeah.
0: All that was a drum machine, a couple guys.
1: Stage musicians.
0: Yeah, they put that together, and then they got a number one song out of it, and they had to go out on tour, so they hired a bunch of stooges to be on the album cover. And the guy who actually sang the song didn't want anything to do with it. I washed my hands of that project, but wow. Great song, and it sure stood the test of time. Yeah. You hear that all the time. All right, we'll have some more songs that have stood the test of time in the windshield. Right now, we're going to take a break and get the news update from ABC. It's the All-Star Request Show on 95.3 WBEV, powered by Daily Dodge. And what is that number?
1: It is 1-902-344-5283.
0: We'll be right back. We're not even going to tell you what we're going to play. You're going to have to stay tuned. Don't go anywhere. 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
2: ABC News, I'm Chuck Sievertson. More calls for Ohio Republican Congressman Max Miller to drop out of his re-election race. He denies allegations of abuse. ABC's Stephen Portnoy in Washington.
3: Ohio Republican Senator Bernie Moreno, who is the father of Miller's ex-wife, is among the political leaders of Ohio who called for Miller to drop out. Miller insisted in an interview last week that he still believes he has the support of the voters in his district, which runs from the outer suburbs of Cleveland south down to the towns of Medina and Wooster, Ohio.
2: Moderate Democrats announcing a major ad campaign targeting the Democratic Socialists of America. Progressive Democrats are responding, including New York Congresswoman Alexandria Ocasio-Cortez.
4: We believe in respecting the outcomes of elections and governing democratically.
2: AOC on ABC's This Week. Remains of the two pilots killed in the Friday crash of a firefighting helicopter.

0: crash of a firefighting helicopter in Utah have been recovered. This is ABC News.
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1: There's amazing success stories of small business entrepreneurs who now are

0: Armageddon is Def Leppard in the rearview mirror along with Tiffany. I think we're alone now.
1: Tiffany is going out to Dale.
0: Okay.
1: And Armageddon it is going out to Carla.
0: Carla with a K. Both those songs from 1987. How about that? We didn't plan it that way, but I just happened to notice that on the screen. All right, you guys are doing great tonight. We've got three more hours to fill. So you can help us do that. What is the fill number?
1: It's 1-920-344-5283.
0: All right. Up next, Jim and Chrissy over on the fashionable west side of VRAM. The pool water is at a balmy 84. So there's your pool report for tonight from the fashionable west side of VRAM. Out there on Love Island is Chili John. Chris at Chili John's has designated. All right. Well, yeah, Jim and Chrissy want to hear Come Monday, Jimmy Buffett.
1: Mm-hmm.
0: And Jim tells me that that was the song that was either going to make or break Jimmy Buffett. If it wasn't a hit, he was going to walk away from the music business.
1: Mm-hmm.
0: Well, lucky for all of us, the song was a hit.
1: Yes.
0: All right. We'll have that and more when we come back. You've got it locked on your hometown station, 95.3 WBEV, powered by D-Lita.
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1: Mainly cloudy with fog and spots tonight with a slight chance for storms. Lows around 64. Southerly winds around 5 miles per hour. Highs level off around 82. Tomorrow, mainly cloudy skies expected with fog early. Slight chance of rain showers with fog and spots tomorrow night. Lows around 63. Partly cloudy skies. I'm meteorologist Jennifer Wojcicki on 95.3 WBEV, powered by Daily Dodge. Right now, 76.
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1: And I'm Cindy Lou.
0: Hey, we are ready for you this hour. We've got a few songs on the list, but there's plenty of room for more.
2: Absolutely.
0: What is that plenty of room for more number?
2: It's 1-920-344-5283.
0: All right, right before the news, we snuck Ring of Fire in there.
2: That's for John and Rolling Prairie.
0: John and Rolling Prairie, near the center of the universe, which is climbing. And then we had Don't Stop from Fleetwood Mac.
2: That's going over to Horicon.
0: Over to Horicon. And Faithfully from Journey. Oh, I know who that one's for.
2: Oh, that is going out to Mrs. Gart and to Sunny. And I saw a photo of her sitting on her couch listening to her little boombox with her ears perked up.
0: Sunny is our German Shepherd friend who's been listening to us for years, and she always curls up next to her boombox on Sunday nights, and we get photographic evidence of it. And so we like to say her name a couple times, get those big German Shepherd ears up in the air and maybe off to the side a little bit. All right, Rebel Rebel, David Bowie, and I Love a Rainy Night. You just never know what you're going to hear on this show.
2: I know. I Love a Rainy Night is going out to Patrick from Lake Mills, who said he was going to call this in last week, but he was so tired out after the Antique Power Show that he fell asleep.
0: Oh, there you go. Well, all that fresh air will do it to you.
2: That's what I said.
0: David Bowie, Rebel Rebel.
2: That is going over to Friesland.
0: All right. Here we go. David Bowie, 95.3 WBV.

0: Love a rainy night. Love a rainy morning. We had a nice rain here in Beaverdam, although there was some severe weather around us. But we really lucked out here in Beaverdam. Hey, it is the All-Star Request Show. I'm Jeff.
1: And I'm Cindy Lou.
0: When we come back, a really mixed bag. We've got George Michael and Faith.
1: That's going out from Rhino to the Sunday Night Music Club.
0: And Aqualung Jethro Tull.
1: Going out to Sean Mack from Randolph.
0: Oh, Sean Mack from Randolph. And Ian Anderson's birthday is tomorrow. Mm-hmm. So if you're a Jethro Tull fan, tune in this morning, tomorrow morning, that is, at 2 a.m. for Thick as a Brick in its entirety. Ian Anderson, right. Born on tomorrow's date in 1947. We're all on top of that. That's what we do on the overnights.
1: 47.
0: Yeah, Thick as a Brick, if you've never heard it. It's one song, it's 40 plus minutes long, and it's two album sides. It's all one song, but it's a whole bunch of different pieces of music. I mean, it's not the same repetitious song playing over and over and over. And it's a really good piece of music. And whenever I do a study of Ian Anderson, it's simple. Just play Thick as a Brick. Pretty much tells the whole story.
1: Yes.
0: So we'll be doing that at 2:05 on the Insomnia Show, because I am the master of cross promotion.
1: That's true.
0: Yeah, you bet. 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We'll be back with George Michael right after this on the All-Star Quest Show.
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0: Jethro Tull, their probably biggest album, Aqualung from 1971.
1: Let's go now to Sean Mack over there in Randolph.
0: Over in Randolph. And, yeah, Ian Anderson of Jethro Tull, he was born in 1947 on tomorrow's date in history. And catch Thick as a Brick with me on the Insomnia Show in the Bar Time Hour. We'll be playing Thick as a Brick to celebrate Ian Anderson's birthday. That's how we roll. All right, when we come back, Edison Lighthouse, Love Grows Where My Rosemary Goes, and Grateful Dead, Turn On Your Love Light.
1: All right, Love Grows goes out to John in Arizona.
0: All right.
1: And any Grateful Dead goes out to fellow Deadhead.
0: Fellow Deadhead. We've met him many times around town. All right, let's get the news update from ABC. We'll be back with more. What is the number?
1: It's 1-920-344-5283.
0: We're seated and smiling in the Slumberland Furniture Studios at 95.3 WBEV. 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
2: ABC News, I'm Chuck Sievertson. Iran-backed Houthi rebels claiming responsibility for a deadly attack on a Saudi oil facility in a Yemeni Red Sea port, killing at least seven people. ABC's Marcus Moore.
3: Iran now making new demands on the U.S., including lifting the naval blockade and withdrawing American forces from around Iran.
2: Moore calls for Ohio Republican Congressman Max Miller to drop out of his reelection race. He denies allegations of abuse. Moderate Democrats announcing a major ad campaign targeting the Democratic Socialists of America. Progressive Democrats responding, including New York Congresswoman Alexandria Ocasio-Cortez. ABC's Stephen Portnoy in Washington.
4: AOC saying that life and the time she spent on the workplace of Capitol Hill has given her a little bit of pause. She even said that some of the rhetoric that progressives used during the pandemic has not aged well.
2: Remains of the two pilots killed in the Friday crash of a firefighting helicopter.

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2: Mainly cloudy with fog and spots tonight with a slight chance for storms. Lows around 64. Southerly winds around 5 miles per hour. Highs level off around 82. Tomorrow, mainly cloudy skies expected with fog early. Slight chance of rain showers with fog and spots tomorrow night. Lows around 63. Partly cloudy skies. I'm meteorologist Jennifer Wojcicki on 95.

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1: From the album Skeletons in the Closet, that is Grateful Dead, Turn On Your Love Light. That is an edit of a song that took up a whole album site on their first live album.
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1: Grateful Dead, known for, let's just say, elongating their songs.
2: Jamming.
1: Okay. Edison Lighthouse before that, Love Grows, Where My Rosemary Goes, and that goes out to Arizona.
2: Yeah, to John out there in Arizona.
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